0: Right, aloha, Kauai community, family, friends, and listeners tuning in from near and far. 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Mahalo for joining me right here on this beautiful, soulful Sunday. 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And don't forget that we have the DJ chat open on the website. 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
0: All right, mahalo for supporting Kauai Community Radio. It is you that makes it possible for me and my fellow DJs to have a place to express ourselves freely. Mahalo for that. We truly, truly appreciate that. If you are just now tuning in, today's show is about the quiet moments that help us see ourselves more clearly. Now, we've talked about the mirror and the freedom of acceptance. And now we're gonna move into directness and worth and the shadow patterns that become visible when we choose to slow down. A lot of us think that we're being polite when we are actually simply being unclear, right? We circle around what we need and what we desire. We overexplain. We tend to soften everything depending on who we're communicating with. We trust and hope that the other person just figures it out, right? Yet directness does not have to be aggressive. It can be very simple, very clear, and very kind. Now, a lot of conflict begins in the space between what we mean and what we actually desire to say. And this is also where shadow awareness comes in. And if you've listened to the show before, or you know me directly or personally, you will know that I am all about shadow work. That is where the Scorpio inside me comes out. I just love to dive deep into those shadows, pull them out, acknowledge them, sit with them, become friends with them. I'm all for it. And we all have shadow, right? Every single one of us.

as a shadow. You can't get rid of the ego. The ego will always be there. It's just befriending it. Now, some of the shadows that we could have: avoidance, defensiveness, people pleasing, control, passive communication, fear. Number one, the ego. The desire to be right, the desire to be liked. And I mean, we can just keep going on and on. And I can personally say that I still see some of these shadow patterns showing up in my life in this present day. And it's all about seeing them, acknowledging them, and loving them, right? Recognizing these patterns does not make us broken. It makes us aware. And awareness creates choice. We all have a choice. And knowing your worth, it's not just confidence, right? It's about knowing what you will participate in and knowing what you won't. It's knowing what deserves your energy and, on the latter, knowing what doesn't. Let's go over some reflection questions here. Ask yourself, where might I be being unclear when I could simply be direct? What am I afraid will happen if I just say what I mean? What shadow pattern has been showing up in my life lately? What deserves my energy right now and what does not? And most importantly, where do I need to respond instead of react? And that is an important one, because very often we as humans, we react rather than respond, right? And if you think about it, how do you think communication would go if you decided to respond rather than react? Some good questions there, some things to ponder about. And as the music comes in, ponder away and let this be a reminder. Directness can be kindness, and awareness is not shame. And knowing your worth, it just means choosing what you will no longer participate in. And right there, that is a powerful attribute that every single one of us holds inside. It's all about bringing it to the surface. All right, mahalo for being willing to look inward with me. Mahalo for being to look inward with honesty. That willingness is where real freedom begins. And you can achieve that goal because, you know, we all desire freedom, whether it's at the forefront or not. Let's get back into these beats. You know, we started with some songs that bring us back, right? Some old school coming into the modern. And you know how DJ QT Beats likes to do it. I gotta bring the Afro in. So let's get our bodies moving. Let's get it.

0: Aloha, Kauai family, friends, and all the listeners tuning in from near and far. Just want to let you guys know that I see you listening in from Osaka, Japan, Redden, Massachusetts. That is my home state. Give it up for Massachusetts. Yes. We've got Brazil in the house. We've got Wilmington, Delaware in the house. Germany, Canada, Texas, California, Michigan, another Massachusetts, Andover, Illinois. We got the Russian Federation, Atlanta, Georgia, Houston, Texas. Mahalo for tuning in. You guys are amazing. I feel all your energy from here pumping me up to do this show. Love it. Share that energy. We are here zenning out in the studio. Before we continue to zen out, we've got a couple of announcements coming up right now.
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3: Hurricane Lowell was terrifying. The walls were shaking and the trees were breaking, and I had to make hard decisions for my family and my pets. 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It was so helpful and helped me really make important decisions. It was really calming to hear the voices of my friends on the radio and just hear music and feel some kind of normalcy and some kind of community. Thank you, KKCR, for being there for us.
4: Lowell came out of nowhere and slammed hard, really hard. And driving around, you get to see the debris and just the devastation that hit Kauai altogether. KKCR, Doc and Annie were there all night. I would tune into those guys and listen to them talk, and they were talking to Kima. The police department called in, and so there was this communication going on. And when you think about Kauai Community Radio, community is really where it truly is. And that warmed my heart to be part of this.
5: All right, mahalo for those messages. Mahalo for this community. I mean, it is such an amazing community. I know you guys all felt it during Hurricane Lowell. We also have a Jake Shima Bakoro who will be playing at the Porter Pavilion Saturday, November 14th. You can also find those tickets at sale at ninehoe.org. All right, as we come down to the last 22 minutes here with your girl DJ QT Beats right here on The Simple Life, we are going to bring it to a close. We've been reflecting on what life reveals when we get quiet, right? How we see ourselves, how we accept ourselves, how we communicate, and how we recognize our own patterns. Now, let's bring it home with simplicity. Sometimes when life slows down, we remember how little we actually need to feel grounded. Good food, water, movement, rest, nature, conversation, quiet, our breath, breathing, community, boundaries, purpose, and most importantly, time without screens, time without notifications, time without obligation, right? Sometimes the nervous system is not asking for something extraordinary. It's simply asking to return to what was always ordinary. Now, the simple practice for today is 5 minutes of quiet. No phone, no music, no television, no conversation, just you. And ask yourself, where am I shrinking? Where am I being unclear? What part of my life is asking for simplicity? And some reflection questions for ourselves. What simple thing can support me in feeling grounded? Where is my nervous system asking for less stimulation?

what part of my life feels overcomplicated for no reason? And where do I need quiet? Quiet enough to hear myself. And what can I return to today that is simple, that is ordinary, that is healing? Now, as we bring today's show full circle, we return to the heart of today's message. Life is constantly teaching us through relationships, through discomfort, through silence, through people, conflict and joy, through mistakes and moments that unexpectedly touch the heart, right? And the question is not whether life is teaching us. The question is whether we are quiet enough to notice. Because sometimes growth is not about becoming someone new, right? It's about removing everything covering who we already are. The fear, the noise, expectations, the performance, the need for approval, right? It's about removing all of that and returning to ourselves. Simpler, clearer, more direct, more grounded, more aware, and most importantly, more free. So today, may we get quiet and may we be quiet, right? Enough to see ourselves. May we speak clearly. May we stop shrinking. May we honor our worth. And may we return with simplicity. Most importantly, may we remember the deeper that we learn to see ourselves, the less we need the world to tell us who we are. Let's say that one more time. The deeper we learn to see ourselves, the less we need the world to tell us who we are. Go ahead and say it out loud. Can't nobody tell me who I am. I am just me. All right, mahalo for spending this time and energy with me here today, right here on The Simple Life. Stay tuned, because coming up next is our own DJ Brother Kelly with 2 full hours of beautiful Hawaiian vibes, keeping the island rhythm flowing right here on KKCR. Remember to breathe deeply, to speak honestly, and to give yourself enough quiet to return home to who you are. Until next time, stay rooted, stay connected, stay in the flow, and as always, keep smiling. Aloha.

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Mahalo no ka hoolohe ana mai a KKCR Hanalei KAQA ki lauea, Kauai Community Radio. Mahalo, simple life, get in the groove, some inspiration, things to take in, think about on a Sunday afternoon. Or Monday lunchtime if you're listening from Japan, where it's been raining plenty. Konnichiwa. Aho ki he brother Kelly Kapua Phillips. Mahalo nui no ka oloi ana mai a Kaleoni Ihau. Ho'o nanea ka koum e na mele Hawaii mo leo li'ili'i. Ka olelo Hawaii ano li'ili'i. Mahalo nui. Mahalo no ke kako oana ke ia. Thank you for your support of KKCR. And the recent fun drive was kind of interrupted by a guy who stopped by named Lowell. Lowell is continuing to move across the Pacific, getting close to the international dateline. Just won't quit. It's a Cat 3 at this point, stirring up the ocean. Well, the recovery going really well, it seems like, you know. Been creeping up to 1 month since the Hurricane Lowell visited Kauai and Niihau and then moved on to the west. Still got some places to fix up. Mauka, Koke'e, Wainiha, still things need to be done. Coming along, and the cleanups, road closures occasionally. We have announcements about when the greenways is open and not. Food giveaways, food distributions, when they are and where they are. All of that coming out pretty well. All a tribute to the Ohana here on Kauai. We got Hawaiian music for you all the way till we pow at 5 o'clock. Mahalo for tuning in.

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0: 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And Makaha Sun Smooth from a long time ago. E nonoi kahaku, kanaka vai vai. Time for Martin Pahinui and Ka'anoi. Aie I Alakai, if you're up Alakai, in the sunshine we hope. Martin Pahinui.

I'm Beamer and Nahala Onawe. And that went for everybody on the North Shore of Kauai, Nahala Onawe. And as Mahi sings and chants at the end there for Kalele Onalani Queen Emma, and celebrating when the trip that Queen Emma took. Of course, she had property on the South Shore, Lawai Kai. And Queen Emma's cottage is still in existence there, although Lawai Kai has had some damage from Lowell. And then, of course, there's songs about her trip up Mauka Kokei, but that one for the North Shore. Nahala Onawe, Mahi Ai Beamer, KKCR Kauai Community Radio. You know, if you live on the Big Island or you've traveled to the Big Island and maybe you went down Kalapana side or went from the park, Volcano National Park, all the way down the Chain of Craters Road, you might have experienced the vision of Hole Arch. The Hole Arch is a natural arch built by Pele, constructed of Pele, basalt, stone, lava. Well, it is no longer. The sea has taken it. Of course, it's just a matter of time. Things change and are very dynamic on the Big Island of Hawaii. And the Hole Arch has fallen in, and you know, nobody's been around because parts of that Volcanoes National Park is closed from time to time, and all the activity, including cameras, are all up top, you know, watching the ongoing eruption. But the Hole Arch was viewed by many, and it is no longer, nobody got the view of it. But there's a song for the area for Hole. Here's Pi'ilani Ka'avaloa.

Deep Roots in Pune and for Hole. And Hole's still there, but the sea arch is falling into the ocean. Another family with deep roots in Pune, Kalapana, Mr. Huyohana, Nani Waimea, Keiki Sera Kauai Community Radio, Hawaii music all the way to 5 o'clock, Kauai time, Niihau time, Hawaii time.

Brother Eric Lee, along with the Ma'akaha Sons of Ni'ihau, right here on KKCR Kauai Community Radio. Hey, time for calling up Daryl Gonzalez, Kauai's own. He hails from Ko'olau Poko, but makes his home on

sweet. E ia ke aloha nā kainani i haku, nā kainani kaunaile i himeni. 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And we also heard there from Daryl Gonzalez, and it's another song composed by Kainani Kahaunaile. And that song, she composed for her daughter, Haena Sweeting. Haena Ala Sweeting. And, you know, some composers you just hear, it doesn't matter who's singing the song they composed, you just know. And that's the case with Kainani. 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One more. Well done, Kei Kauoha. 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Still sweet. Composed by Kainani Leho Ohena.

ka haunaili haku na Weldon Kikoaha I Himeni. 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KKCR, one more from Weldon Kikoaha.

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1: From the island of Maui, Ahu, Manu, and Lapaku, Kamoku, Kavahine, O Pele. 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

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Oh, I know, I'm looking for what comes next.

0: next? Oh, yeah. Hole Ahati Manawa, 4 o'clock bell has rung. It's a Saturday. No, it's a Monday in Japan, and it's a Sunday. Which way are you going, Brother Kelly? We're going right here because we got to mahalo all of our supporters. We had a fundraiser, and our fund drive changed around a little bit. We kind of said, you know, if you're listening from afar, it was time to kokua a little bit more than the folks right here on Kauai, since we had a lot that we've been dealing with for over the past 4 weeks since Hurricane Lowell. But the island is open and got together, pulled together, cleaned up a lot of stuff. A lot of stuff still yet to go. But we request our visitors, if you made a booking, no canceled without looking ahead and seeing if the folks that you're going to visit are ready, because there's a lot of folks that are ready. We're ready for you to come and make aloha I kapu'u ai, yeah? Come with the right spirit. And we know, we're confident, we all can. KKCR Hanalei, KAQA Kilauea Mahalo to all of our sustaining members and our friends at Mokihana Pest Control.
1: Ha'aheo nui o Mokihana Pest Control. E kako o aku. Ka mālama ana I ka olela mākua hine a me nā mele o Hawaii. Eo KKCR.
0: Eo KKCR. You know, there was a boat called Maki. There was a Maki plantation. The boat got stuck on the reef. No worry, happened a long time ago. They're still singing about it. The Hula o Maki.

Auntie Janokiavi and the supergroup of Chilangaling Hawaiian music there in Mauna Loa. Now, you might think that Mauna Loa must be about a mountain here on the Big Island, and there is Mauna Loa on the Big Island, but that one is about a moku, a ship that sailed into island. You know, before we had Hawaiian Airlines and Aloha Airlines and Midback Airlines, you had to jump on a boat and go into islands, and that's what that song is. Lawe mai tu'u aloha, mai mai. Bring my sweetheart over here. And it also talks about that boat has wide hips, you know, because some mokos do have wide ships. Anyway, Auntie Janokiavi and her super group of yesteryear. KKCR, Kauai Community Radio. Hey, we got some, what do we call it, extreme athletic events coming up. I think the Ironman counts for that. That's coming up next weekend. And the Wahines will be running, swimming, bicycling, along with the men on the same course, same time. Now, the Nawahine Oke Kai canoe race was canceled right around the time. Lowell was unexpected. We didn't know what was going to happen. So, unfortunately, because a lot of people traveled a long ways and shipped them equipment and whatnot. But hiki mai ana I te mea hoi wa'a. They're going to challenge the ocean of Ka'iwi Channel, coming up next week. And mai haleolono Molokai, ahiki waiki ki the Molokai hoi, coming up next Sunday as well. And best wishes to all those on the ocean. Molokai hoi.

Kenda Music on KKCR, Sunday afternoon Hawaii Music, 3 to 5. For all the canoe paddlers. And, you know, during the week we have Hawaii Music in the AM times. Used to be we had every weekday morning covered with Hawaiian music. We do have Hawaiian music from our archive that plays overnight hours, and here and there it drops in. We still have Hawaiian music programmers, but if you're interested in Hawaiian music, you're interested in volunteering and doing anything to participate with community radio, give a call to the office staff, 808-826-7774. Call them up during office hours and have a chat if you're interested in being involved with community radio. It's all about community, you, me, everybody. Gabby, Sons of Hawaii, Nani Kauai.

was fun. Gabby Pagliarini and his sons there, Pua Kukui. And then the brothers Casimiro. How many times can you modulate in one hyena? And Brother Roland can really do it with that 12-string guitar. You know, there's a little Roland-esque story that he told along the way that they were getting ready for a program at the Waikiki Shell. And a guy from Europe, I think he was German, came up to the stage close when they were doing a sound check and said, "Where's your orchestra?" And Roland said, told him, "I'm the orchestra." Because, you know, you got Brothers Casimiro, Robert with his great voice, Panale, K-A-Q-A, Kila, Wekawai Community Radio, we got Hawaii music. Each and every Sunday from 3 o'clock to 5 o'clock. Reggae sounds coming up after that. You know, it's like the weather on Kauai. A couple hours, things change around. Al Nobrega, headed to Hanalei.

called Seropahinui there, Minoli'i. A couple of songs actually about traveling. Yeah, Minoli'i mentioned several place names and going from here to there. And Honolulu, not just about Honolulu, it's about traveling. Traveling inter-island. That was the Kahawano Lake Trio. KKCR, Kauai Community Radio, Vaukia, Brakele, Kapua Fellas. Mahalo nui no ko olayana mai, no ke ka ko'oana mai, ya KKCR. Come on up at 5 o'clock, we got reggae sounds for your late afternoon, early evening, right here at Community Radio. You know what's the difference between today and yesterday compared to the last week? The sun is shining. Yay, charge up the batteries. The sun feels good. You know, if it was raining and raining and raining some more, that was Hurricane Nono. Well, actually, it's Nolo. But to me, it sounds better to say Nolo. Nono. Anyway, Nolo is still going. It's a Category 3 hurricane, and it's headed west. Good thing past Hawaii altogether, pretty much. But for the past 4 days, 5 days, we had rain, stop, rain, stop, rain, stop, but mostly rain, rain. And, you know, I had thoughts about going out and helping Noah build the ark already. But sunshine appreciated today and yesterday. Charge up the batteries. What else is going on? Port Allen. Port Allen Small Boat Harbor got smashed in Hurricane Lowell, and it's going to take some time, energy, and kala to put it all back together. But the DLNR has been there and checked everything out, and the boat ramp is open. The boat ramp is serviceable at Port Allen, so fishermen, boat folks can use the boat ramp at Port Allen. The slips and the rest of the area, not so much. That's going to take time to fix up. What else going on in our community? Well, Goodwill pick up, usually the last Friday of the month, but this coming Friday, Goodwill.

pick up for items that you can drive over Lihue side by the Pu'u'opala, or also known as the transfer station. You can head on over there. Friday is the pickup, and you just pull up. The brothers over there will help you unload, sisters too, and put them in the container, and it heads over to Honolulu, where they use all that stuff that you're probably using. Yeah, Goodwill Pickup Friday, Lihue. And I saw also in Kauai now, Pualoke subdivision road closures happening on from the 5th to the 8th, and about 8 something in the morning, let the kids get to school first before they block up some of the traffic all the way to 3 in the afternoon. So it's the 5th through the 8th. They're resurfacing, and so they ask you to have patience, start a little early, and look around for areas where they'll be blocking the road, or they'll be having like one lane. We're used to accommodating things because we want things to be nice, and that takes some accommodation, yeah. KKCR, Kauai Community Radio, Sunday Music. He kona ke ia ya oko, e ho'olohi mai ma ka po'a lua, ka kahiaka. Join Kumu ke haolani ke kua on the radio, because she has a lot of ike. Aine ike on the air Tuesdays in the morning time, 9 o'clock to 11 o'clock, right here at Kauai Community Radio. He vai vai ia. Ke ola kapana beamer. Pua mana for Maui.

Wahine'ilikea, for the waterfalls of Molokai, sounds there of the sons of Hawaii, Dennis Kamakahi. Hey, heading up toward reggae time, we got reggae music coming your way, 5 o'clock. Thanks for tuning in, Hawaii Music 3 to 5 Sunday afternoon.

is Israel Kamakavivo Ole. Hey, starting over. We're going to start over next week, Hawaii Music 3 to 5. Join me. I'll be back starting it all over again, 3 o'clock. Hey, happy birthday weekend to Brother Dean. Check out Dee's Diner. That's Friday at noontime, right here at KKCR Kauai Community Radio.

all for tuning in this afternoon. Coming up straight away, Reggae Sounds, Willy Judah on the radio, here at KKCR Honolulu, KEQA Kilauea.

0: right, it's that time again. Rastafari School tonight. We're going to take you all the way across the earth to where reggae's come from. All the best of reggae music for 2000. The first hour is going to be all 1970s reggae from Jamaica. Lots of stuff that you haven't heard before. Hopefully my goal is always try to play some stuff that you've never heard before, more obscure. And we're going to be covering a lot of the stuff that would have been around the era where Bob Marley and Peter Tosh were really blowing up in the reggae scene. International. There were hundreds of artists that were not getting recognized, but they were huge in Jamaica. So many artists that were huge then. And we'll be covering that the first hour. The second 2 hours, we're going to do the top 10 weekly countdown into the 8 o'clock hour. All the newest releases for October 2026. Lots of music to cover through. And 8 o'clock, Bongo Chan coming in. He's going to be hosting you through with his Jamaican reggae vinyls all the way till the 11 o'clock hour. So we got reggae tonight all the way through. I want to say a huge thank you to all our listeners out there. And we do have a fundraiser coming up to Kauai. That'll be October 9th. Tribute to the King of Pop, Michael Jackson. That's right. We're going to be doing a big fundraiser, trying to help keep our bills paid and community radio broadcasting. And again, you can support by showing up. It'll be at the Kauai Community College October 9th from 7 p.m. to 9 p.m. And it'll be a fundraiser, and it's a tribute to Michael Jackson. Michael Jackson, yeah, King of Pop. And we're looking forward to that. It's going to be a good fundraiser for KKCR. And good news, we got our 91.9 signal up and running in the east side. Was able to tune in Kapaa today all through the day and yesterday. And so if you're on the east side, welcome. Good to have you again. And thank you for your patience. You know, it's hard to run a radio station and be able to make sure all the equipment, everything is running properly. And with Hurricane Lowell, we had to pick ourselves up again and dust off and get going again. But a huge thank you to everybody who downloaded the free KKCR app during our struggles with Lowell. 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And thanks to all our staff and management and volunteers that helped everything go through. And we got a great show lined up. Looking forward to it. Thanks for everybody who contributed during our soft fund drive. We did make some money. And huge thank you to everybody who donated during that time. And let's get right into it. 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
1: All right. Thanks for supporting. Wanted to let everyone know the Hanalei Refuge Transfer Station will not accept green waste today. Due to capacity, green waste services to resume tomorrow. And we'll keep you up to date as much as possible. We're going to start you off with one of the biggest Jamaican hits of all time. And you should have this in your playlist of reggae music from Jamaica. Starting you off, one of my favorites right here. It's called Good Things with Culture.

0: Yeah, we give thanks for the authentic sounds. Sounds you don't hear anywhere else anymore. And when you tune it in, very first song or two, you're like kind of in shock, because it's like, what is this? What is this real roots reggae? Like, it's just, it's really infectious. Like, it wants to just take hold of you. And we give it to you every Sunday for the 1 hour. And, you know, I always think of Mancho when I have that hour, because, you know, he had a lot of years where he just kind of specialized in that dub, that old drum and bass sound. And what an opportunity to play something a little more obscure in your listening, something that you're not used to hearing. Definitely the other outlets don't play that sound. And the reggae you're hearing nowadays is not from Jamaica. Yeah, it's not. And so we give it to you here, and want to thank all our online listeners out there. Got lots of online listeners. Oak Hill, Oxnard, Round Rock, Wilmington, Atlanta, Reading, Ann Arbor, El Monte, Missoula, Andover. We got Houston out there, Atlanta, Aurora. We got international flags, Japan, Germany, Russia, all through the Hawaiian Islands. We're KKCR Hanalei, KAQA Kilauea, your Kauai community radio station. And if you guys didn't hear, as of today, we're really broadcasting clearly on the east side. We've been off since Lowell, so you may be driving around and being shocked that, wow, there it is. There's KKCR. And out of all good things, look, there's reggae on the radio. Woo! Yeah, 91.9. Thanks, Brother Dean, out there fixing things up. And we're still in that, you know, fixing everything up from the Lowell storm that hit. And thank you for everybody for your patience. 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And we got a great show to come. We just did 1 hour there. And all the best, all the rare, obscure sounds of Jamaica, that 70s era of reggae, which I just call the golden era, because that was when Bob and Peter Tosh and Bunny Wailer and just so many rockers, and Gregory Isaacs and Johnny Clark. I mean, the list is giant, giant. And most people don't know. They might know a few artists, like the ones I mentioned. They might know like Bob Marley or Gregory Isaacs or something like that. But yeah, I play a little bit more different, more obscure, a little bit something. We played the Mighty Threes, Larry Marshall, Wayne Wade, Horace Andy, the Survivors, Tristan Palma. We heard the Palma Brothers. We heard Yabby You, Stranger Cole, Laxley Castell, Blackstones, Culture. Have you heard any of those groups? Probably not, unless you're a connoisseur of reggae music. Some of you out there, I know you tune in and you're like me, like you know reggae word really well. So hopefully I'm keeping you in tune, because the pressure is on, right? And I'm a volunteer. Yeah, I've been doing this for 28 years, still going, and love reggae music. Been to Jamaica 6 times. I'm looking forward to my next trip there. Planning it out now to get over there and see some of the classics that are still alive, some of the historical reggae stuff going on in Jamaica. And If you're a reggae connoisseur, you got to make the reggae pilgrimage to Jamaica. And there's nothing better than just going to see where it all started. And if you go to Jamaica, it's their culture in Jamaica, their whole culture. Literally, from the time you're in the plane to the time you land in the taxi and in the hotel, you're only listening to reggae the whole way. And it's just, I love it. Definitely a great place, and I look forward to my next trip. And this KKCR program is made possible by KKCR sustaining members in partnership with Positive Coffee, Thrifty Gypsy, and Honest Rituals.
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4: 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KKCR would like to express a profound gratitude to Kauai's first responders and lifeguards for your skills and your professionalism in keeping people safe in and around the water, and for the countless rescues you perform. 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
5: Ano ai me ke aloha. Today's Hawaiian moon phase is Ole Po. It is the 23rd night of the moon cycle. It is also the last and final Ole moon phase. On the Aina, it is a good day to cultivate. Mai'a or bananas can be planted. On the Kai, good offshore fishing only can be expected. The Ole winds continue to blow, bringing box jellyfish and Portuguese man of war closer to coastal areas and shorelines. The Kapu period of Kanaloa is in effect through Kaloa Kulua.
0: All right, here we go. 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This week, Anthony B. Oja at number 10. Turn it up.

top 10 weekly countdown off his new album released called World of Love, Anthony B. This is his track called Oja this week at number 10, making our way through number 9 right now. It's Torch with his new album called Grateful. This is his track called I Am a Warrior.

All right. You're in tune to all the best in reggae music right now here on Sunday Nights. Top 10 weekly countdown, number 8 right now. It's Zion Albert with We Are Lions.

top 10 countdown right there with all the best in reggae music making our way through. That was Zion Albert, Torch. Before that, Anthony B. Before that, top 10 this week making our way to number 7. Right now, it's the sounds of Micah Shemaiah with Rootsman Style.

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1: Right there, the sounds of Mike Shamaya with his new track called Roots Man Style right there. Top 10 weekly countdown at number 7, making our way to number 6 right now. Brand new Luciano with his track called Can't Sleep.

Brand new Luciano right there. It's King Ital Rebel and a great new track from Luciano, one of the legends in reggae music. Black Hero right now. Top 10 countdown. It's called Strictly Good Vibes this week at number 5.

Strictly Good Vibes right there. It's Remix Boomyard Productions, called Strictly Good Vibes. Black Hero making her way through top 10 weekly countdown on the Clear Sight Rhythm. It's the sounds of Loyal Flames with his track called Leading Out.

The best right there in reggae music 2026 October releases out of Kingston, Jamaica. Clear Sight Rhythm, Loyal Flames called leading out this top 10 countdown this week. And that was at number 4, making a way to number 3 right now with the big sound of Romaine Virgo. It's called Run It Back.

Big tune right there. Romaine Virgo, one of the biggest names coming out of Jamaica, got his fame by a talent contest, and he was one of the ones that won. And man, what a great voice this guy's got, Romaine Virgo, and it's called Run It Back. Top 10 countdown this week, that was number 3, making a way to number 2 right now. Kabaka Pyramid off his new album release called Rebel Music, the lyrics tape. And this is my favorite track called Higher Learning. Listen to these lyrics.

0: a prince for life, yeah. Life for the greatest teacher. So much thing we learn. Observe what I want to observe myself too. Observe myself too.
1: All right, there you go. Making our way through. That was Kabaka Pyramid, number two this week. And his whole album is amazing. And we're going to hit it off with number one track this week. And thanks again for tuning in wherever you are. Every Sunday night, you can check us out here. Lots of new stuff coming out in reggae music. And you can always keep in tune here for the Top 10 Countdown on Sunday nights, reminding you that Bongo Chan's coming in at the 8 o'clock hour for Reggae to 11. Right now, number one song, if you haven't heard of him, he's probably one of the most cutting-edge new artists, reggae artists of all time out of Jamaica, Ja Lil. It's J-A-H-L-I-L. And this is his track called Over Again, this week at number one. Thank you.

weekly countdown every Sunday night at 6 o'clock. Right now is ZZ Romeo, his new album release called Give Thanks and Praise. Here it is, one of the tracks off the album.

0: top 10 countdown right there. The Sounds of Black Hero off his new album release, and we'll be featuring that here to the end of the show. All the best in newest reggae coming out of Kingston, Jamaica. And hopefully you have heard some songs that maybe you've never heard before. Always one of my goals here is to try to play some reggae you've never heard, which there's so much reggae. Oh my gosh, it's endless. But we will try to play Jamaican reggae, because nowadays the reggae you're hearing is not from Jamaica. And so we specialize this show in Jamaican reggae. And I'll tell you, it made people really upset when they want to get their reggae played. I'm like, are you Jamaican? Oh man, I've heard it all. But yeah, I specialize in Jamaican reggae mostly, yeah. I play some of the piggyback songs where you get some artists that aren't Jamaican, but they have a Jamaican artist with them. I call them piggybacks because they're not good enough to make it on their own, so they get a real reggae artist from Jamaica to kind of go on their song and make them big. And you see that a lot in the reggae now, is they're having the piggybacks because they can't make it on their own. And we got some new music coming up out of reggae, out of Jamaica. The new album release of Black Hero, Strictly Good Vibes, Volume 1. Really great going over that album. And there's so many new albums coming up in reggae music. And hopefully that last hour, we did cover some great songs and try to keep it mixed up a little bit. Micah Shemaya, Azizi Romeo. Yeah, that's his album release coming out called Thanks and Praises. And I'll be playing a couple tracks from that. Ja Lil at the number one top 10 this week over again on the Out Day Records Limited 2026 release. Romaine Virgo, Loyal Flames, Black Hero, Luciano, Micah Shemaya, Queen Omega, Zion Albert, Anthony B. And we did the first hour of old school 70s classics out of Jamaica. Something you can't hear anywhere else. That's why we love community radio. It's KKCR Hanalei, KAQA Kilauea, your Kauai community radio station. And we're 91.9. I don't know if you guys knew, but as of today, we're in full signal on 91.9 on the east side, Kapa'aluhui. It's coming in crisp and clear. And thanks to Dean and all our staff and management making that happen to try to get our signals up after Lowell. So 90.9 North Shore. 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It's free, and it's the best way to tune in because it's the clearest signal, and everyone has a smartphone, so it's great. And coming up here at the 8 o'clock hour, Bongo Chan's coming in with his reggae vinyls from Jamaica, and he'll have the two record players move in, and his show is great, and that's 8 to 11. That's Bongo Chan with his show, so stay tuned for that. And this next hour, I'll be playing all the newest, saving all the best songs for last, all the newest stuff that just came out, brand new, days ago, one day, 2 day, 3 day, new stuff. And we always love that because people do wait and they tune in to try to hear that. And online listeners, huge thank you to everybody. Oxnard, Lake Forest, Atlanta out there, Mexico, Missoula. We got Andover. We got Russia's tuning in. Some of the new listeners just tuning in. And huge thank you for taking the time out of your day to be a part of community radio station. 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
0: All right. Thanks for supporting. Bongo Chan just walked in, and he's here. He's gearing up for his show. Yeah, he's Irie, and we're feeling good up here and happy to be on KKCR. And thanks to everybody on the Kapa'aluhui side for tuning in. Now that we got our signal up over there, you can tune in, and 91.9 gives you more variety to tune in. We're going to get into some more great reggae music right after this short message. Stay tuned.
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0: All right, thanks for supporting. Here we go with a brand new track from Mortimer. This is off of a release called Everybody Hates Chris album on the Skybad Music right here. It's called With Myself. Mortimer, all the best out of Jamaica. Turn it up.

thank everybody tuned in tonight for Reggae from 5 o'clock. We just made our 3-hour marker and Bongo Chan is here and ready to start up some reggae till 11 o'clock. He's got his reggae vinyls, all the best lined up, ready to go. So stay on, stay locked on. And thanking everyone on the east side able to tune in tonight, 91.9 coming in with some fresh sound of reggae music all the way through. Hope you're having a great evening. And I'll be here on Tuesday. Hopefully see you and be here. Good vibes as always, KKCR. We're gonna leave you off with some Romaine Virgo. Thanks to everyone tuning in.

0: Yes, I give thanks. Willie Judah holding down the fort, Reggae Church, on a wonderful Sunday afternoon. This is DJ Bonga Chan, live and direct from KKCR, Hanalei, KAQA, Kilauea, K224CQ, Anaholo, and K205 FM, Honolulu. Willie just told me we're actually beaming now. It was 90.9 for a minute, but now we got 90.9 island-wide, like all the way to Lihue. So this is rumor. You can, certify that if you're in Lihue and you can hear us. Anyway, 88.9. FM Oahu, hopefully that's beaming. That would be cool, because I got some heads over there that love my show. And of course, we're streaming worldwide at kkcr.org. And of course, as Willie emphasizes, the app, the free app, is a great way to listen to our shows. You can archive this show, you can listen to this show tomorrow or next week. They stay on board, I think, for 2 weeks. That could be verified at 808-826-7774. Talk to the bosses and figure out how you can have KKCR beaming nonstop to your doorstep. That's how it goes, yes. Me and Willie take pride on Sundays with Reggae Church. We've all been through a lot lately. I can't even, explain to what I've been through. Wow, what a whirlwind tour. Hurricanes, loss of a father, loss of a good friend, and the mounting oppression. But we got to navigate through all that and see the positivity in everything, see the light. And sometimes, life, or to quote my dad, who is now in the heavens, he's all, life is not easy and life is not fair. I always hated it when he said that to me, because I'm like, I thought life would be relatively easy. I found out it's not. And then I thought life would be fair. And unbehold to me, it's not very fair. That being said, all we can do is persevere and stay positive. And reggae music brings positivity. And I'm here to bring positivity. I am not one to wither under the storm and or succumb to negativity or anything that even derails me. I'm actually always can glean a positive out of the negative. And that's what I'm going to bring tonight. The positivity out of the negative. Reggae music. This program, because of it, is made possible by KKCR sustaining members in partnership with CPR Courses and Hukilau Lanai. Let's have a word from them.
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0: Yes, thanks to our underwriters. They make this station happen. And you can become an underwriter, too. Just phone in the same number, and it doesn't cost that much. Helps us get going. Helps us keep us going. And It's a really great way to facilitate the community radio system. One thing that was really fun was I got into the studio early this evening, and of course, it hasn't been exactly beach weather, which I can't remember a quality beach day. That's insane on Kauai, but it feels like it's been weeks. And I mean, there's been moments where you could go to the beach and maybe have a glance, but you know what I mean? Like 100% quality beach day, clear water, no brown out there. And it gets to be slightly demoralizing when it's like pushes this amount of time. And so typically I'd have beach requests. I go to the beach and get requests from the beach. I meet people, ask them, talk about stuff. But due to the fact that I was unable to go to the beach under these extraordinary circumstances, me and Willie, and he was poised and ready, we created a beach request from the studio. Now, we didn't have the sand, we didn't have the ocean, but we created a beach request list. We took turns. And I'm going to be really excited to, like, play those for you, because it was kind of fun pulling stuff out. And it's not like you go to the beach and go, hey, what artist do you like? What song do you want to hear? Oh, I want to hear Prince. I'm like, it's a reggae show. You got to go, oh, Bob Marley, you know, Buffalo Soldier. And I'm like, oh, okay, can you try something else? Anyway, long story short is me and Willie decided to go head-to-head and pull out our beach request tonight, which was really fun. So that's on the docket for this evening, and I've got some fresh records. Yes, fresh vinyl coming your way. I got all kinds of good stuff coming in. And in fact, let's just tip off the night. Everyone knows that listens to my show. We're about to hit, it's 8:10 Kauai Island time. We're going to go 50 minutes straight of reggae music. If you really need to know what time it is, or you need to know something of value, call in to 826-7771. I will answer during that time. Possibly. Nonetheless, here we go. 50 minutes of roots rock reggae music. I'm going to tip it off with a brand new record I got. Yes, this is exciting for myself even. Always got to love fresh records. This is getting brand new for me even. And I'm a big fan of Johnny Clark, and got to see him numerous times. And his voice never faded. And he's absolutely amazing. And he was a superstar that superstardom never reached. But he easily could have been in the pantheon of the Peter Toshes and the Bob Marleys. Johnny Clark, legend. So this is a brand new record called Ja Ja We Pray. And just got this from a good local source, which I'll disclose later. Anyway, give thanks.

0: Yes, Johnny Clark, one of my all-time faves, voices in the reggae business. Fresh album for me. This is DJ Bongo Chon, live and direct from the ravaged jungles of the North Shore of Kauai after Hurricane Lowell. We're gathering our sticks and branches and moving them aside and clearing paths of positivity and unity. Here we are at KKCR Hanalei, KAQA Kilauea, K224CQ Anahola, K205 FM Honolulu, 90.9 FM Hanalei. Now we're beaming. Yes, it came in. Willie Judah. Shout out to Willie Judah. Great show this afternoon. You can catch him on Tuesdays as well, 12 to 2. He informed me that 91.9 is rebeamed. So all the way to Lihue. 92.7 on Honolulu, 88.9 FM. I'm not quite sure if we're out there to Oahu yet, but if you guys are listening, give thanks. DJ Bongo Chon pumping the roots that first hour block was dedication to Johnny Clark and Hugh Brown, as well as you heard from many others, Dennis Brown and Mikey Dredd and a slew of others. I'm going to have more supersonic reggae hits coming your way. This program, because of him, is made possible by KKCR sustaining members in partnership with Huki Lau Lanai and Ching Yung Village. Let's hear from them.
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0: Yes, give thanks to our underwriters. That's what keeps this station churning. And as you've probably all, any listeners, known that, like, through the duration of the hurricane, our duration was required diesel fuel, as well as any running operation across the world. Diesel fuel is like the gold liquid. Anyway, thanks to a number of donators that gave us the liquid gold to keep the station going with our generator, and to Annie and Doc, and I could go down a list of the people that carried us through the hurricane. Very admirable. And for those people who donated to keep that generator churning and this station beaming nonstop, whether it was for peace, love, happiness, security, we could all glean something how cool this station is. And I feel honored to be a DJ at this station. And, Here I am. I survived. And I'm going to keep pumping out some good roots music, but I got to bust out one of my favorite things that I got to bust out is called the Word of the Day. Here we go. The Word of the Day.
2: Aloha mai kakou. Today's Hawaiian word of the day is Hanaka'ape. Translated, Hanaka'ape means Bay of the Ape, which are large, taro-like looking plants. A number of beliefs concerning this plant noted that ape was planted by a gate or fence because the irritating sap of the leaves were thought to ward off evil spirits. Leaves were placed under kapa or mats upon which the sick or ill lay for the same reason. Ape was not planted near the house for fear that the residents might become sick. The nicknames of Whaler's Cove and Koloa Landing have all but erased the original Hawaiian name of Hanaka'ape that was given to this place by our Hawaiian ancestors. Hanaka'ape was once a bustling center as a port during the trade and export years of fur, sandalwood, and later sugar. In the mid 1800s, the bay was the third largest whaling port in Hawaii. O Hanaka'ape, Keawa, Koholai, Kawaka, Hiko, Hawaii. Hanaka'ape was a whaling port in old Hawaii. Hanaka'ape, large taro-like looking plant.
3: KKCR's Hawaiian Word of the Day is made possible by the Ama Olukai Foundation. Hurricane season is June 1st through November 30th, and this year is predicted to be a higher than average storm season. A hurricane watch means the storm is possible. A hurricane warning means that a storm is expected. A tropical storm becomes a hurricane when sustained winds top 73 miles per hour. A storm receives a name when winds reach 39 miles per hour, and it receives a Polynesian name when it forms between 140 degrees west and the international dateline. 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You can also sign up to get county alerts at kauai.gov/kema.
0: Yes, give thanks to all that. We love that. I love the word of the day. I need to be, like, really, you know, writing stuff down. Often I get here and I always forget the word of the day, which is embarrassingly pitiful. Nonetheless, I'm admitting it. I should be cognizant of the word of the day. This next artist, so me and Willie, because I haven't been to the beach because it hasn't been exactly beach weather, so my beach requests. So me and Willie, if you're just tuning in, flip-flopped on our beach requests. And one I pulled up was actually from his show earlier. So if you've been tuning in all afternoon, you might have heard this one already. But I always thought his voice, I saw him at a festival when he was like, not even, he was like five tiers down and he hadn't even scratched the surface yet. It was early on. And anyway, super, super stoked on, I've got a call coming in from Will I Am. But anyway, this is Romaine Virgo and I love this track. We're going to hear it right now.

0: ESI, DJ Bongo Chan. It's been a 3-hour tour. Hope you all enjoyed the music. I'm going to be signing out this evening. Hope everyone has sweet dreams, positive vibrations. We'll see you next Sunday. And mahalos for tuning in. And aloha. Stay safe out there. We're going to go to Hawaiian music to keep the dreams peacefully flowing. All right. Airi. Aloha.
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1: 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We are doing this session here in Hanalei Bay, close to the beach, and we're all from Hanalei, and this is our type of playing.

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2: 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O ma'o ko'u inoa, a'o keia ko'u ho'aloha o pu'eohi. 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It's makahiki o na manuna hele, and I'm glad to celebrate this Year of the Forest Birds with all of you. We are plump birds with strong legs, and we live on Hawaii Island and Kauai. 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

0: 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That's silly. But it is. That's all I listen to.
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But I think getting there really is up to us as a people that recognize the importance of the strength of our culture and also at the same time be very clear about where we want to go. The canoe can help us get there, but we have to decide on the destination.

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2: Trash and litter along beaches and waterways isn't just unsightly, it's dangerous. Abandoned fish lines and nets can be death traps for animals and birds. Garbage and waste dumped into marine habitats pose real threats to people, to boats, and to the future of our ocean world. Seba Sheevley, director of the Ocean Conservancy's yearly coastal cleanup campaign, says marine debris creates serious hazards with tremendous potential for impact on wildlife from entanglement or ingestion. Consider a floating sandwich bag, some pop-off lids, and a few foam pellets. They seem fairly harmless until they become a sea turtle's final meal. And monofilament line doesn't look menacing, but it can mean a slow, excruciating death for a pelican. Marine trash is a health and safety concern for humans, too. Children playing on beaches can step on shards of glass or metal. Boaters can be left stranded if the engine sucks up a nylon net and dies. And let's not forget the environment. Marine debris and pollutants can be incredibly long-lasting, causing permanent damage to coral reefs and other fragile habitats. 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I'm Marilyn Cooley. Our Ocean World, produced with the Joint Ocean Commission Initiative, working to protect the life of the ocean so the ocean can help sustain the life of our planet.

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2: Aua vau o kaerani ko alau.
3: A mammogram is a picture of your breast. A mammogram can find a lump in your breast the size of a kahelelani shell. If a lump is found the size of a kahelelani shell and the cancer has not spread, you have a high chance of surviving. Children need their mothers to guide and love them. Lealoha and Kai Kawahalau lost their mother to breast cancer on August 20th, 2009. The most important thing to remember is to get a mammogram once a year, starting at age 40 and every year after that. Your family needs you.

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Representing the pride, the spirit of Aloha. 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
2: 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Once common in all of the main Hawaiian islands, by the early 1950s, only about 30 birds remained. 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

Mr. Sancho Lee, Mr. Sancho Lee, got plenty lychee dim sum, call your bank account, got

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Hey, aloha. This is Brother Lou, and I'm here for you on Mondays, and we're calling it Mahalo Mondays. And what is it all about? It's being thankful. Mahalo means thank you. So, what are you thankful for? Join me on Mahalo Mondays on Monday from 6 to 9.

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0: Rising.
1: Yes, indeed. Grand Rising.
0: It is indeed a Grand Rising. The second Grand Rising.
1: Grand Rising.
0: He's on. You can't hear?
1: No.
0: Oh, well, we'll get that sorted someday. Maybe there's a little knob in front of you that you can twist on this fine morning. You're listening to KKCR Hanalei, KAQA Kilauea. And this is Grand Rising with Sunny and Joe. Right now, you just got Joe. Did we just get Sunny?
1: What's that?
0: Did we just get Sunny?
1: Yeah, it's the sun is rising out there. It's looking good.
0: It's certainly sunny in here.
1: Yes, it is.
0: Yes, yes, yes, yes. Oh, so we have some special music today, live and not live, music of the world. What else do we like to do on this show? Wax poetically?
1: Yeah, we'll tell some stories, do a little bit of talking, share some world music with you guys, and good vibrations.
0: And this is a special time for us. We are committed fathers, wanderers, tinkerers. What other errors are we? I'm a mechanic this morning.
1: Yeah, that's right. Yeah, you almost didn't make it here, huh?
0: Yeah, my truck is I'm not sure what's going on with my truck. That's because I'm not a mechanic, but I'm doing mechanics.
1: Yeah.
0: Looking at my phone. I just broke the little tie that connects to my battery. I hope that won't light me on fire.
1: Learning new things one step at a time.
0: Yes. This is some wonderful Japanese ambient music we're listening to. But it just ended. And we have a pretty special track queued up. Mr. Ravi Shankar.
1: All right.
0: At the Monterey Pop Festival.
2: Recital this afternoon.
0: Grand Rising. Thanks
2: begins
0: for being
2: with
0: here.
2: A tabla solo by one of our greatest masters of the tabla, Ustad Alarakha. Alarakha will play for you a rhythmic cycle known as Ek Taal. Ek Taal has got 12 beats or 12 units divided 4-4-2-2. But he wants to play a fast tempo Ek Taal. Therefore, instead of counting 12, we shall count 6. Divisions would become 2-2-1-1.

Tag the time, I think it's a good thing.

0: Grand Rising. Grand Rising. Yeah.
1: Yeah, Grand Rising.
0: I'm back. We're back. Ooh, as a part of the technical difficulties, we came in hot this morning.
2: Yeah.
0: No time for the tech. Couple novices in here. Although I'm becoming seasoned at this station, I feel like. I've got another show called Cup of Joe's Eclectic Flow, where I talk a little bit lower and slower.
2: All right.
0: Even if I am caffeinated.
2: That's good. That takes practice.
0: Yeah.
2: For sure.
0: I feel like doing caffeine, or really doing any sort of drug, got to be in a good headspace. Like in those moments where I'm like anxious and like not feeling good, I like can't really drink coffee.
2: Yeah.
0: But now I'm like, you know, the cup is full of coffee.
2: Totally. Yeah, I've got the fresh coconut milk over here.
0: You keep it creamy, don't you?
2: Yeah, you got to get up a little bit earlier and scrape the coconuts and squeeze the fresh milk.
0: Mm. And you make beautiful things with your hands.
2: Yes.
0: Something I admire about you. You make a coconut scraper.
2: Yeah. Yeah, do it all by hand, you know.
0: Mm.
2: Keeps it really creamy that way.
0: would you say that's like a ritual of yours?
2: Yeah. Yeah, it's definitely a practice.
0: Mm.
2: For sure. A skill that you hone over, you know, a period of time.
0: What are other rituals that you partake in?
2: Well, I like to make fire.
0: Mm.
2: Yeah.
0: I know that about you.
2: Yeah.
0: Yeah. We play music and we're like, oh, we got to like rehearse for this upcoming recording. And we're like, where can we rehearse? And we're like, well, I could make a fire with the view of the sunset.
2: Yeah. We've done that quite a few times.
0: Yeah. You're also wearing a rather psychedelic tie-dye shirt.
2: Yeah, that came from your neck of the woods in San Fran.
0: Oh, cool.
2: Hey, Ashbury.
0: Yeah. If you're going to San Francisco, Sonny puts lots of flowers in his beard.
2: And make sure you get a cool psychedelic t-shirt, too.
0: Did you feel the vibes like the past?
2: In this
0: shirt?
2: Did you feel
0: the summer of love?
2: Yeah, I think so. My mom got it for me when she was there recently.
0: Mm. Cool.
2: From like the Further shop or something like that.
0: Oh, wow.
2: Yeah.
0: The guys are
2: like the original guys, you know, that were on the street back then.
0: Wow. Now they're inside.
2: Now they're, inside. Yeah. They probably go out on the street too.
0: They're doing Hardly Strictly Bluegrass right now. That's one of my favorite festivals. Free in Golden Gate Park, vibes are high. Liv Gillian Welsh, she's playing, and My Morning Jacket, and all sorts of other wonderful, not strictly bluegrass artists.
2: That's cool.
0: There's cool music things like starting to bud back on the island. I just drove by. I saw a billboard for like a relief festival at Ininahau.
2: Okay.
0: On the 18th, I don't know much about it. I just saw it.
2: Oh, that's right. Yeah, I think Henry Capono maybe is coming, but we're also having a benefit concert for the farmers around this area of the island that lost a lot of their infrastructure on the 23rd of October.
0: At the Church of the Pacific, we'll be tickling the mics in a different way.
2: Yeah.
0: We might sing some songs, play some rhythms.
2: Yeah, and we'll have a bunch of local musicians over there. It's going to be pretty good.
0: There's also a tribute to the King of Pop, October 9th, 7 to 9 p.m. at the KCC. 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But I think that could be a great way to come together and celebrate. And then if you are able, Let's keep this little station that could, the little engine that could, cruising. 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I think it's time for music. We kind of pop all over the world on this show. What are you feeling? Like, do you want to a Latin vibe, or do we want blues or just funky African music?
2: Ah, surprise me.
0: Yeah?
2: What do you got?
0: I'm kind of feeling Latin.
2: Latin, yeah.
0: Calibuches. Vaya con Dios. Grand Rising, friends.
2: Grand Rising.

0: Oh, yes. What a life. You got Joe. You got Sonny.
1: Hello.
0: We're waking up. We're rising. It's a beautiful day. It's funny how when you got your own stuff going on, you look at the beauty a little less. You know, like I was a little worried that my car could potentially light on fire on the way here.
1: Totally.
0: But like when I first came out, I was like, look at the sunrise. But then I was like, looking at my dashboard.
1: All of a sudden, something pops up that takes you out of that.
0: What a good reminder.
1: Out of that space.
0: To just like, you know, there's, I was talking to a buddy about it. You got two emotions, love and fear. And everything kind of stems from that, you know. And the love sees the sunrise and the fear sees the dashboard.
1: Right. Yeah, staying in that. Yeah, what's the question is like,
0: what's the question? How do we stay in the love space, I think?
1: Yeah.
0: I mean, that's my question.
1: No, that's what I was thinking.
0: But you also do have to be like, okay, like I have to like be safe.
1: Yeah.
0: But I think maybe safety, maintaining safety can inform that.
1: Is it like learning
0: secure
1: to
0: secure the love space?
1: Learning to separate yourself from the things that are in those other vibrations, not like physically, but just, you know, my wife was saying,
0: wise woman.
1: Yeah. She was like, let's name that side of ourself, the fear side or the anger side.
0: I heard about that recently. Name it like and Gregory. So,
1: well, we chose like more like natural phenomenons, and mine ended up becoming, my name for that is Firequake.
0: Firequake. Yeah. No, that's a little more descriptive than Gregory, for sure.
1: Firequake. And then the one we came up with for her is Red Tide.
0: Mm.
1: So it was kind of cool because I could see where that was rising inside of myself.
0: Yeah.
1: And then they could see where it's rising. And we kind of point that out in a way that, it's not like, you know, Sonny's doing that.
0: Right. It's just like you're in the fear like, cycle.
1: Yeah. It's like.
0: That's beautiful.
1: Kind of separate yourself and create an alter ego that can kind of take the.
0: Firequake.
1: Take the lashing for it, you know.
0: You could also name like a sweet metal band Firequake.
1: Yeah.
0: I always wanted to start a band called Volcano.
1: Well, that's my daughter's. That was the one she came up
0: with. That's her band?
1: No, that was her. That's her name for the
0: Volcano.
1: Yeah, she's Volcano.
0: Yeah.
1: So
0: Rainbow Volcano. All right, it's that time. We got to hear some, or get to hear some community announcements. You're listening to KKCR Hanalei, KAQA Kilauea with Sonny and Joe, and we're having a grand rising on the first Monday of this fine month. It's going to be a good month, I think.
1: Yeah, I think so. Yeah, I hope it. Last month was pretty
0: not the best month.
1: You know, yes and no.
0: Mm.
1: Like there were a lot of beautiful things that came out of that.
0: Yeah, and gorgeous silver linings.
1: It also seemed like that time. I don't know if other people felt that, but it felt like time slowed down.
0: Mm.
1: That month seemed to last for me. It lasted like the length of 2 months.
0: Impactful and memorable.
1: Yeah. Know?
0: Yeah, shake it up.
1: Yep.
0: Nice.
1: Lot of all those albizias have come down.
0: Mm-hmm.
1: So now we've got all those beautiful views everywhere.
0: Yep.
1: Waterfalls, ocean views.
0: Pretty crazy to see some waterfalls from the highway.
1: Your neighbor's house.
0: Yeah. More nudity. Anyways. Cheers.
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2: Aloha mai kākou. Today's Hawaiian word of the day is hanakoa. Hanakoa can be translated as Bay of Warriors or Bay of Koa Trees. Either definition is applicable to this legendary and remote ahupua'a that is located on Kauai's magnificent Napali coast. Ua kapa ia ka umo'opuna no ke a vāvānani a me ka ahupua'a o hanakoa. Ohana koa, kona inoa. My grandnephew is named for the beautiful bay, valley, and land division of Hanakoa. His name is Hanakoa. Hanakoa, Bay of Warriors or Koa Trees.
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0: Mahalo for those important messages. What's up, Sonny?
1: It's good.
0: We're about to hear a little bit of your favorite artist.
1: Nusrat.
0: Nusrat. We're just hearing about your favorite place, too.
1: Hanakoa. Mm. Yeah. It's a nice place.

the same system that's exploiting us, that is taking advantage of everybody. But that's the whole story. You have those working with the system getting fucked by the system. You see, it's dumb, it's dumb, it's dumb, dumb. We all remain in the same system sold to us for generations. Since the Western society became the imperial.

0: tracks, serving up hot tracks this morning. Those were picks by Sonny.
1: Yeah.
0: For his grand rising. We all have our own grand risings in certain ways. Yep. Actually, in our very individual.
1: Yeah, totally.
0: Why'd you pick those tracks? What do you like about those songs?
1: The Dog Eat Dog World. Mm. I think that was like a Fela Kuti song originally.
0: Oh.
1: Sound like they're, you know, talking about the competitive nature of humankind.
0: Yeah.
1: But I think,
0: There's a lot to unpack there.
1: Yeah.
0: Mm.
1: Yeah. The vibe of the song feels uplifting, though.
0: Yeah.
1: To me.
0: Sure. Comparison can be such a robber of joy, I've realized.
1: Okay.
0: You know, with competition naturally comes comparison. I don't know.
1: Yeah.
0: But it is nice to strive for, you know, doing something cool.
1: Yeah, doing something cool, doing something quality.
0: Yeah. But there can be a negative side of that thing, huh? I don't know if you're like, do you like dog eat dog, man eat man?
1: Yeah.
0: Yes.
1: Yeah, it's interesting. I don't know. What do you?
0: You're a luthier now.
1: Well, yeah, kind of. I mean, I've fixed the last two guitars I've gotten were broken when I got them, and I fixed them pretty fast.
0: Yeah, I'm looking at this beautiful. You were just strumming on a beautiful guitar.
1: Yeah.
0: Where'd you get that thing?
1: I got that at the thrift store.
0: Ooh, the Helen Matsui.
1: Yeah.
0: Kilauea Thrift.
1: $30.
0: Yeah.
1: And
0: it came with not an apology, it came with an admittance?
1: Oh, yeah?
0: What's with that? The story. So this one is beyond repair.
1: Oh, yeah. Is that what, I don't remember
0: what
1: that part.
0: What did she say?
1: She said that luthier had looked at it and said that he didn't want to deal with it for some reason. For some reason.
0: Yeah.
1: And I seem to have fixed it, though.
0: Hmm.
1: Yeah.
0: Well, do you like that guitar more? You know, you got it for a deal. It has a history. You've invested your time and energy in it. And it's a broken thing and now it works. Do you like that more than like if you like went to the guitar shop with $800 and threw it down?
1: I do. Yeah.
0: Yeah.
1: I like the idea of kind of like resurrecting something that was broken.
0: Mm-hmm.
1: And then, you know, the beauty that you can create with, you know, a thing like that.
0: Yeah.
1: Ultimately, it's just, you know, someone figured out how to put all that together in a fancy way. And what you can create with that, you know.
0: It's so incredible the things we do, right? Like there's a whole, my philosophy 101 class at Santa Barbara City College. You know, like you learn about these different philosophical arguments. And and there's one where, is it Plato's watch? There's one about a watch. And the argument is like, look at like all the amazing interworkings of this watch, the motor and the inside and and it's like, it's just marvel. And like how do you not see God in that? And then, on top of that, like, look at the earth and look at the universe and it's like, okay, like how is there not some sort of spiritual energy or creator or divinity to that? I don't know. I don't know if I fully believe in that. You know, I'm not myself like a deep like Bible toting man, but I am spiritual, and I do look at like things like an ice cream cone, and I'm just like how does this beautiful, beautiful thing exist for my enjoyment with the perfect, cold, creaminess, you know? It's frozen, but then you get down and you got the crispy, little, sweet, wafery, crunchy.
1: Yeah.
0: And it's like all just, and it fits in your hand perfectly. And if you eat it fast enough, it doesn't make your hand sticky. It's just like this perfect treat. How is there God? How is
1: universe? The universe exists in that.
0: Yes.
1: Yeah. Well, yeah, I believe it's probably in everything, right? I would assume.
0: Yes. That beautiful tie-dye shirt.
1: Yeah, you like the shirt.
0: Huh? I like that shirt.
1: Yeah.
0: Oh, it's good to laugh. And how do we spend our time? There's so many things to do. This is such a... My other show is called Cup of Joe's Eclectic Flow. This is an eclectic show, too, because there's like many genres of music around the world just that we have queued up. But then also we both make music, and I want to hear that beautiful guitar sing that you luthiered.
1: Yeah, we should do that.
0: We should do that. Also, I like chatting with you.
1: I know. There's just so much, like now you have my mind thinking about all the universes within universes.
0: And cones, all the different ice cream cones you've had. You've had chocolate chip. You've had strawberry. You've had stracciatella gelato.
1: When you can really, you know, it's like even within, if you want to get even more specific, I wondered about that because it was like the word infinite, for example.
0: Mm.
1: It's like, why do they call that? If you spell it out, it's infinite, which really they're talking about in that regard, one thing.
0: Mm.
1: So it's like, how do you find the infinite? And something finite is the whole universe existing in that, you know, in that one thing.
0: I like that you break down words. Like, I think on our first show, you were talking about celebration being cellular calibration.
1: Yeah.
0: And then on the beach the other day, we broke down the word happiness, but we won't do that. That's not radio friendly.
1: Well, it ended up, being like a key to life, right?
0: But it made us laugh on the beach.
1: Yes.
0: Yes, it's good to laugh. We're at the top of the hour. This is where we get to shout out our underwriters. I get to tell you that you're listening to KKCR Hanalei, KAQA Kilauea, K224CQ Anahola. Also on that frequency are our friends in Moloa'a, with the most red, beautiful feet we've ever seen. They're so good over there. K205 FM, Honolulu. 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
0: 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This is Joe and Sunny, Grand Rising. I was talking about this luthier and his beautiful guitar and wanted to hear some of his music, but he said, you go first.
1: He's going to go first.
0: I'm going to go first. But you could pick along if you want.
1: Okay.
0: As many of my songs are written about, this one's about Sweet Romeo, the guy I like. He's my baby boy. And this is written to his future self. we're doing it live, baby.

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But I'll keep listening, 'cause I love you the most on this whole island coast. I got you, baby.

0: the most.
1: I love you the most.
0: Nice.
1: Yeah.
0: Very good.
1: Thank you. Oh, it is grand. How grand it is to be in love with a strange, sweet, funny little man. He's so funny. He just walks around. Romeo and I, we do a thing now. I've always squished him. I squish him and he squirms and laughs with joy. But now, in anticipating the squish,
0: yeah,
1: he screams and then I scream.
0: Oh, yeah.
1: And then like we just look at each other and we just go, ah! And then we look and we go, ah!
0: He's excited about
1: it's
0: it?
1: Funny. Yeah.
0: Yeah.
1: And it's a scream of joy.
0: Okay.
1: But it's synced.
0: Uh-huh.
1: We're screaming to each other.
0: Yeah, you've got it locked in.
1: Locked in. And yet he's just still like a squishy little baby friend.
0: Yeah.
1: Year and a quarter. I'm not going to say 15 months or 16 months.
0: Okay.
1: 16 months will be year and a third.
0: Yeah.
1: But also 17 months, it'll be a year and 5/12.
0: Is it 5/12? I don't know my fractions.
1: Five twelve. I guess you could say 2.56.
0: Yeah.
1: But then at 6 months, you're a year and a half again. So like it's easier sometimes, but the commitment to the bit.
0: I forget people do the whole month.
1: Oh, 18 months.
0: I'm just like.
1: Oh, he's 23 months.
0: Yeah.
1: No, he's a year and 11/12.
0: I know. At what point do you stop doing that?
1: I think when they turn two.
0: When they turn two.
1: And then you go halves?
0: We should.
1: And a quarter.
0: We should just continue doing that.
1: Yes. How many months are you right now?
0: 12 times 46 plus like 4. Yeah.
1: 12 times 46 plus 4. We could consult with the robots.
0: Yes, we could.
1: But that's like a couple hundred. Hundreds
0: of
1: months.
0: At least.
1: A few hundred.
0: Yeah.
1: Yeah. Anyways, it feels good. It feels good to be here. Are we just going to play music? Do you want to play a song? Or do you want to hear a song? Where are you pointing at?
0: Let's cue up one more song.
1: Song and then we'll think about it.
0: Yeah, we'll play one.
1: Do you want to hear like the blues? Or do you want to hear some spacey Japanese music?
0: Let's hear your spacey Japanese music.
1: I was hoping you'd say that.
0: Yeah.
1: Yeah.
0: Yeah, the blues are good too, though.
1: And they will hear them later. This is Grand Rising with Sonny and Joe on KKCR. Thanks for being here.

0: Oh yeah. That was, what's his name? Shigeto Sakito. The word two, which inspired Mac DeMarco for that sweet synth line in Chamber of Reflection. Sonny and I were gabbing as we do, and we were talking about, Mac DeMarco's Canadian, and I was introducing him to Mac, who's one of my favorite artists. And he was talking about how Canadians are so nice unless you're at the border. And then they just grill you. And I've just had multiple times, you know, like one time it was like, where's the weed? You know, where, because I think I was wearing a tie-dye shirt and it was like hours. And I was like, on a job. Like I
1: need to get through.
0: Then they're grilling me about my history. Like I've smoked in college, but I didn't inhale.
1: You know, God. Really?
0: Found my prescription. They found my medical marijuana prescription.
1: Oh. You did have.
0: And so I had the prescription, but I didn't know.
1: Didn't
0: I'm
1: have
0: traveling
1: any.
0: To do a job. And then another time it was like, are you going to drive drunk here? And I'm like, no, I don't drive drunk. Like, that's a terrible, just a terrible idea as it is.
1: Yeah.
0: I'm actually scared of one of the many reasons outside of harming myself or somebody. If you get caught for driving drunk, you can't go to Canada. And Canada is amazing.
1: No.
0: That would like break my heart.
1: Forever. You're banned from Canada?
0: Yeah. Oh, wow. Yeah. Maybe it's like
1: it's a long
0: decades
1: time. It's
0: or,
1: a long
0: you
1: time.
0: Know.
1: Yeah.
0: So you shared a story with me that made me chuckle. They were rough on you too, right?
1: Yeah. I mean, I had gone there years before, like, I guess, I don't know what it was. Was it one of those events where they decided to tighten up the borders? Because you used to be able to just, like, literally drive. Oh, yeah. You barely even had to show them your ID, and they were like, welcome to Canada.
0: Yeah, sometimes you can accidentally get, like, routed into, like,
1: all
0: in Detroit. You're just like, whoop. We're like, oh, no.
1: Oh, really?
0: Yeah. Over in Canada.
1: Oh, yeah. You're just, like, drive.
0: Yeah, take a wrong turn.
1: But and then the same border crossings, they got really strict. I don't remember exactly. I think it was the U.S. that first did it. So then they were like, but then they got.
0: They
1: I've
0: dug
1: never
0: into your
1: been.
0: Panels
1: they
0: and
1: totally
0: you
1: yeah.
0: Drove
1: they
0: in,
1: took
0: right?
1: the car apart.
0: Yeah.
1: They pulled. I had a truck and they took everything, literally everything out. Took the door panels off.
0: Yeah, were you wearing the tie-dye?
1: No, I was just wearing like regular clothes. I had a beard.
0: That
1: but,
0: beard.
1: Maybe it was the beard. I don't know.
0: You look like you're packing.
1: And my girlfriend was with me.
0: Yeah.
1: And they like interrogated us for like an hour and a half. And then finally they were like going to let us go, but he brought my guitar case in and set it up on the desk. And he was like, pointing at the guitar case, is this yours? Like, I was like, oh crap, is there something?
0: There's something
1: I forgot in there. Yeah. And so he like slowly opens it up and hands me the guitar and is like, before we let you leave, you have to play us a song. I was like, oh god, that was not what I wanted to do. But,
0: perform for us, but to prove that the guitar was yours?
1: I think they just wanted to be
0: entertained.
1: I don't think that was a question. They just wanted to be, after all that, they wanted to be entertained.
0: I think maybe they're like, you could be smuggling in the guitar and the guitar is like a MacGuffin.
1: Oh, so it would have been like a...
0: If you're like, oh, I can't play guitar, they're like, why can't you play guitar? You have this guitar.
1: Tear the guitar apart.
0: Either
1: now.
0: Way, it's funny.
1: Yeah. Oh, yeah. And then they put it in some liquid and the guitar dissolves.
0: turns into
1: drugs. Like some priceless thing.
0: Yeah. Diamonds.
1: Yeah.
0: It wasn't
1: they're
0: a guitar.
1: Fugazis.
0: It was
1: coming here to...
0: It was cake. It was cake all along. You ever watch that show on Netflix?
1: No.
0: Is it cake?
1: No.
0: It'll be like three guitars. One of them's cake.
1: Oh, yeah.
0: And then,
1: oh,
0: and then people are like, it's guitar B, and they cut into it, and it's like, nope, it's a hard guitar. And then when they cut into the cake, it's so satisfying.
1: They finally guess it.
0: Yeah.
1: Yeah.
0: So what song did you play them?
1: I played them one of my songs that I wrote years ago, The Future is Seconds Away. You want to hear?
0: That's fitting.
1: That? Yeah.
0: Yeah, getting out of here.
1: Yeah.
0: It's just a couple seconds away when I'm done with this song.
1: All right. We'll hear that song then.
0: Okay.
1: Okay. Here we go.

0: go.
1: I love that.
0: And then they all clapped and they let me go, and they wanted to be friends after that.
2: Yeah. Let me get your number, eh?
0: Yeah.
2: Yeah.
0: And I'm still friends with one of them today.
2: No.
0: Actually, no, I'm kidding.
2: That would be amazing. Best man at my wedding.
0: Yeah.
2: That's how I found that son of a gun. The best man at my wedding. Oh, the strange paths we go on to try to, I don't know, have a good time. You were headed to a festival?
0: No, I was headed up to a little tiny island up on the Sunshine Coast of Canada.
2: Wow.
0: I was finishing a home for a friend of mine up there.
2: That's cool.
0: Mm-hmm.
2: Sunny?
0: The Sunshine Coast?
2: Yeah.
0: Yeah, it's beautiful up there.
2: Yeah.
0: It's like the tropical part of Canada.
2: Mm.
0: You know?
2: Where is the Sunshine Coast?
0: White sand beaches up there on some of those islands and crystal clear water.
2: It's beautiful. So nice. That's why I can't drive drunk. I gotta go

0: It's part of the mainland, but you have to take a ferry to get there because there's no roads over there.
1: Hmm. Cool.
0: Yeah.
1: There's so many like little ferry specific island, you know, up the off of the coast of Seattle and
0: totally.
1: Yeah, Washington. What a magical place. So we're like living on one big ice cream cone.
0: Totally.
1: We're just floating around on this magical ice cream cone. And there's got to be other interesting ice cream cones with people eating them. Like, I've had Dippin' Dots, like the ice cream of space. Have you had that?
0: Yes. Yeah, when I was a kid.
1: It's good.
0: I haven't had it for a long time. I don't
1: you can get it at, like, Ace Hardware. Like, we are very close to getting Dippin' Dots. I have to go to the hardware store, too.
0: Really?
1: Yeah, maybe.
0: Oh, you're going to go get some Dippin' Dots?
1: Do you remember the flavor you had?
0: I think I had a few different flavors. They used to have, you know, the original Dippin' Dots was, like, in the mall.
1: Yeah.
0: Right?
1: A little kiosk.
0: It was like a destination. Yeah, like a little kiosk.
1: Yeah.
0: Those little pebbles of ice cream.
1: Ooh,
0: I don't know exactly what it is. I'm sure it's not really that great for you, but...
1: How do they make the pebbles? God must exist. How do they make those pebbles?
0: They have a little tiny scooper. I think they scoop each one and then individually...
1: Molded?
0: Freeze it.
1: Scoop each Little elves.
0: Yeah.
1: Yeah. Yeah, elves are real too.
0: I know. If you could think of, you know, like... I was telling my daughter, she's 8. I said, now, if you could think of an invention similar to the Q-tip, that, because who doesn't like a good Q-tip?
1: Yeah.
0: Use Q-tips?
1: Or like Velcro. Not enough.
0: To clean
1: and then
0: your
1: when
0: ear.
1: I do it, I'm like, whoa.
0: But if you could make something that you could clean like your eye with, for example, like a Q-tip.
1: I like going into the bush with you.
0: Well, yeah.
1: You handed me the plant and said, "Here, rub this in your eye. It'll feel good."
0: Yeah.
1: And you said, I was like, "Okay, are you gonna do it?" And you go, "Well, I have fish all over my hands."
0: Oh yeah.
1: I said, "Okay."
0: And I did it. Yeah, the naupaca berry
1: feels good.
0: Naupaca, yeah, it's the little white beach berry that grows on the shiny leafy green there on the beach.
1: Yeah.
0: And
1: like Hawaiian eye drops, yeah.
0: Yeah, they're like. They have the salinity of the ocean almost, or your tears in there.
1: Felt great.
0: Yeah, it feels really good.
1: And then what did you say? You're like,
0: I said,
1: it works great, except for one time
0: when
1: my friend went mad.
0: I've only seen one person have a reaction to it.
1: Yeah.
0: And he had like a sneezing fit for like an hour.
1: Wow.
0: And his eyes got really red, which normally...
1: Allergic.
0: Yeah, I don't know if he was
1: mental.
0: Allergic or if it was like in his head.
1: Whoa.
0: It's hard. I don't know.
1: Mm.
0: But.
1: So much of our ailments may exist in our mind, possibly.
0: Yeah, I think that's a possibility for sure.
1: Yeah, like somebody's like, "Oh, I think I got poison oak." And you're like, "I'm itchy now."
0: Yeah.
1: Yeah. Or like, "I'm getting sick." You're like, "Wow, my throat hurt." That's me. I'm just maybe neurotic.
0: Yeah, no, for sure. I think that definitely happens.
1: Mm-hmm. Positive projection.
0: Right.
1: Love and fear.
0: Yeah.
1: Go to the path.
0: The power.
1: Of love. Flow like water to the path of love. Bend like bamboo in the wind.
0: Yeah, I was really sick in Mexico for like over 2 months. And I finally met my neighbor. His dad was visiting. He was like a Chinese medicine doctor. And him and my wife both agreed that I couldn't get well because I had like a blockage in my mind.
1: Wow.
0: And yeah, anyway, I did end up like finding, someone gave me like a peyote tincture.
1: Hmm.
0: I took like after... being sick for like 2.5 months, I took like 3 drops of that stuff.
1: Yeah.
0: And the next morning I woke up and I was like 95% well.
1: Whoa.
0: Like overnight.
1: And did you have like a mind expanding?
0: I woke up that morning after like sleeping really well that night and the sun was rising over the mountain and the way the light like hit my eye did,

0: I don't know what that was. What I thought, like, it just relaxed. I was totally relaxed in that moment, and yeah, I felt way better.
1: That's weird. I was really sick in New Zealand for like 3 weeks or something of like a production, and I just like knew I like had to get home to feel better.
0: Oh,
1: maybe
0: yeah,
1: because I was like working hard and in. But I just knew that the path, like I could feel it, like the pathway to me healing was to like go sleep at home.
0: Yeah.
1: Maybe the idea of home was healing.
0: Yeah.
1: But it would have been great if I just got blasted with sun rising over the mountain. That reminds me of your daughter Rainbow's song. Steam rising over the mountain.
0: Steam rising up from the valley.
1: Valley into the sky.
0: So high.
1: That is a hot track.
0: Steam rising up. Steam rising up.
1: Yeah.
0: From the valley
1: into the sky. So high.
0: Yeah.
1: She's got pop sensibility.
0: Yeah.
1: Yeah.
0: Yeah, she's good.
1: Well, speaking of tunes, I want to hear a little bit about Hawaiian Music Calendar. I believe that's what's up. Oh, yes. And then perhaps a little bit about the moon.
0: Okay.
1: The moon's been pretty.
0: Yeah.
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3: Aloha kakahi a kakako. 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On the North Shore, the Tahiti Nui Restaurant and Lounge in Hanalei presents Michael K. Ollie from 6 to 8. Sunset Lanai at Ainaho in Kilauea features Pancho Graham from 4 to 5. On the east side, the Kauai Inn in Lihue features Sheldon Nespina at 5. The Lava Lava Beach Club at the Kauai Shores Hotel in Kapa'a features music from 6 to 9. The Ocean House Lounge at the Outrigger Kauai Beach Resort in Wailua features Chanel and Sky from 6 to 8, followed by Danny DeFries from 8 to 10. The Nepali Brewing Company in Kapa'a features Butterkay from 5:30 to 7:30. Hualani's at the Timbers Resort in Lihue features music from 5 to 7. The Crooked Surf Restaurant at the Sheraton Coconut Beach Hotel in Waipoli features Wayne and Junior Panui from 5:30 to 7:30. Mahalo Nui Loa. Have a great Hawaiian day.
4: According to the National Oceanic and Atmospheric Administration, or NOAA, this year's outlook calls for an above-normal hurricane season for the Central Pacific, with 5 to 13 named storms expected. A normal season typically sees 4 to 5 named storms total. The outlook does not predict whether or how many of these systems will affect Hawaii. Kauai Emergency Management urges the public to have plans in place before a storm approaches. 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
5: Aloha! Today's Hawaiian moon phase is Kaloa Kukahi. It is the 24th night in the Hawaiian lunar cycle. Named for the Akua Nui, or primordial deity known as Kanaloa. The Kapu period, dedicated to Kanaloa, is in place through Kaloa Kulua. On the Aina, today is a very good day for planting long, tall types of plants, including bamboo, sugarcane, string beans, eggplants, mamaki, vauke, vapine, and others. On the Kai, good offshore fishing is to be expected, especially for shellfish. Deep sea fishing will not be good. Watch out for box jellyfish and Portuguese man of war, which are plentiful along the shorelines and in the waters during the Kaloa moons.
0: Yeah, we could.
1: Mahalo for those wonderful messages. I'm feeling like hearing that we've been gabbing. I want to hear the blues.
0: Right.
1: We're going to hear some Taj Mahal, who has roots deep in Kauai, and also in my family past. One of my dad's favorite artists. My sister's also a DJ in Berkeley at Cal-X. who she interviewed, Taj.
0: Oh,
1: did
0: yeah.
1: a video interview, which was really cool. And then we have like childhood memories of seeing him. Some in the rain.
0: We should invite him to come play at our benefit concert.
1: Yeah, that's a good idea.
0: If he's around, he should come on by the Church of the Pacific.
1: You listening, Taj?
0: On the 23rd.
1: That'd be it.
0: We're going to kick it off. I mean, it comes
1: for Christmas, but
0: it's kind of open, you know. We just want to like create that vibration for the island to.
1: That's a good idea.
0: You know, share with the community and raise some money for the farmers. So.
1: Yeah, I also walked in here and was like, you know, perspective. Like, I think I want a DJ here, and the first thing I saw was a big Taj poster from a show, a KKCR show that he did. So, shout out Taj.
0: He's great.
1: We want to hang with you, man. We want to party.
0: Yeah, I've been listening to him since I was like middle school.
1: Yeah, good man.
0: Back in Texas.
1: Taj in Texas, Milwaukee, Wisconsin, and Honolulu, Kauai.
0: Honolulu by the beach.

0: 주변 위스키 또 간 걸로 다 가버렸다 들어와 사양 말고 자 마셔
1: What was that?
2: What happened at the end there?
3: Ew. I heard whiskey in there. That was Taj Mahal. Where's Taj from? It's like the Taj. South, like Louisiana or something?
1: I mean, he does a lot of videos down
3: there. Creole?
1: I've seen, yeah. Yeah, I think so.
3: And then Balming Tiger out of Korea. That was alternative K-pop, if you were searching for a genre. I heard them talking about whiskey, I think.
1: I think I heard that word in there.
3: Whiskey used to be my drink.
1: Yeah?
3: I used to drink whiskey and talk like this and maybe smoke a cigarette. Now I drink coffee, kombucha. Ooh, I've been trying to get Sunny to drink this gray kombucha that I have. I went to Kauai Juice Co., and I don't know if you guys remember like soda fountains when you were a kid and you mix every soda together and it's called a suicide. It's dangerous. Yeah, so I was feeling a little dangerous. I was with my friend who's a 10-year-old and I wanted to impress him. Shout out Sky Guy. And I mixed every flavor of kombucha that they have. My friend Kaya at Kauai Juice Co. called it the 50 Shades of Gray because it came out gray, but there's like gold flakes in it.
1: What?
3: I know.
1: Gray with gold.
3: Gray and gold. And then if you shake it, you know, because like you rest, there's like a dark blue haze. And it's surprisingly delicious.
1: Yeah? How many flavors is that?
3: I think it's six.
1: Six flavors?
3: There is turmeric lemon ginger. That's one flavor. That's my favorite.
1: Mm.
3: My other favorite's blood orange. There was a tangerine vanilla flavor profile that I'd never had, but I feel like it's doing a lot of work in there. Also, Kaya did not pour even amounts. She kind of was chasing an interesting color.

0: God, we're almost at the end of our little moment here. We do it once a month. Mondays. Monday mornings, first Monday of the month. And it's become one of my favorite times to look forward to, a new ritual.
1: Yeah.
0: To rise with you, Sonny.
1: Likewise.
0: We like to gab when we see each other, but to be locked in a room, surrounded and encased in music, what a wonderful time to gab and have people listen.
1: Yeah, for sure.
0: Thank you for listening.
1: Yes, thank you.
0: I hope you've heard an idea that sparks excitement. I hope you've heard some new music from a place where you don't normally listen to music from.
1: Right.
0: But we have just a few minutes. How do you want to end this thing? Did you get a song request?
1: Well, yeah, she requested a song.
0: Who's she?
1: My wife.
0: Oh, yeah?
1: Yeah.
0: Nice.
1: Should we do that one?
0: Sure.
1: Yeah?
0: Yeah, I think it's wise to heed the request of your lovely wife.
1: Verses of it.
0: Wow.
1: Anywho.
0: Oh, you're just going right into it.
1: Yeah, why not?
0: He's got the beautiful guitar that he fixed from the thrift store.
1: All right.
0: Here we go.

0: Yes, you are.
1: Now I am.
0: Now you are.
1: Before right. I thought I was, but now I know.
0: Now you know you are.
1: That I am.
0: Okay.
1: Thank you for that.
0: That's good.
1: Wonderful request.
0: Yeah, thank you.
1: That guitar's sounding good. I love a classical guitar. It's so gentle.
0: Yeah.
1: Gentle thunder.
0: Yeah, it's, you know, classical guitars are cool. They have so much variation in the tone, depending on where you, you know, play it, play the strings.
1: So gentle on your fingers, too.
0: They are, yeah. The nylon strings are much softer than the metal.
1: I love that. Like, I love playing, like, ukulele, because it's like a soft touch, just vibe, like, such a relaxed, wonderful instrument.
0: Yeah.
1: And I feel like classical guitars have that.
0: For sure.
1: Oh, yes. I think we need to dance our way out of here.
0: Sounds good to me.
1: Yep. I'm going to play a song that I actually heard on the Sunday KKCR reggae show with the name that escapes me. But this is Alba Rossi out of Kingston Town, and I believe he's coming to KCC. At some point.
0: Okay.
1: November?
0: Yeah.
1: Yeah.
0: It's from Jamaica?
1: Yeah.
0: Okay.
1: Yeah.
0: That'll be rad.
1: I think it's going to be rad. And then I heard this song on the radio and just stuck with me. And then I was like, painting my house and just running it.
0: Awesome.
1: This is Trenchtown Legend. Thank you for being here. This has been Grand Rising with Sonny and Joe. I'm Joe.
0: I'm Sonny.
1: Yeah. And it's been a pleasure. Mahalo. To wake up with you on KKCR, wishing you love now and later and beyond.

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Patty, and it's about time I got in here. No, sorry. There's more road work being done alongside the highway there on the way to the North Shore. Allow for extra time, which I should have done, because there's still quite a bit more road work being done to clear trees away from the roadways and lines. And I'm all in favor of it. So I call on my for me not anticipating as many road work projects as I encountered. So I call on my on that. And in the meantime, let's get a kick started again, like I usually do with Brother Iz. Auntie Sandy the Swift Tira is in the house. Mind your cakey.

0: Hey, so I'm going to get some really nice Hawaiian stuff that we all love so very much. And I hope that getting us started with Israel Kamakaviva Ole is okay with you all. So, hana ho, brother Iz.
1: As far as Hawaiian music and all music, it's not especially understanding what it is, but feeling the music. And you know, in Hawaiian music, there's a lot of feeling that cannot be explained, so that's why it's important.
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And when he got

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2: Aloha visitors to Kauai. Kauai has been severely affected by Hurricane Lowell, and like many islands across the state, we are picking up the pieces. The biggest question is, when will Kauai be open for visitors? Well, the exciting news is that thanks to our electric co-op, KIUC, and their partners, Kauai is almost completely powered up, but we are still in recovery mode. We are asking visitors that are coming to Kauai to please be mindful that we have some inconveniences, like traffic delays, some local road closures, and we're asking everyone to be flexible and patient. For now, Wainiha and Haena are open to local traffic only as these communities are still in active recovery mode. Some other parts of the island, like Koke'e, are still fixing their infrastructure. We appreciate all of our visitors, and our mom and pop businesses especially depend on your arrival. Please stay tuned to this station and other news about Kauai to plan your trip to the beautiful east side, to parts of the south shore, to Hanalei, and to Waimea. So please, visitors, we welcome you to Kauai, but please respect that some areas are still in recovery. Mahalo.

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1: 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Alrighty. And we're going to get right back into the music because that's what I'm here for. And again, as that reminder just told you, we have had some damages done to this island, but we are resilient and we stay working on it, okay? So drive with aloha, drive with some ahunui, some patience, please respect the guys that are working so hard to keep our island rolling and our way clear. So gotta say a big mahalo to them. Now, there's one thing that I noticed that happened with Lowell, and it's a little bit of a heartbreaker for me. There's a beautiful spot out on the east side of Hawaii Island. That some of you call Big Island, but we try to refer to it as Hawaii Island, its proper name. And they've had this beautiful spot offshore, this archway that was over the ocean at the shoreline, rocky shoreline there, and that arch called Hole. Unfortunately, and we knew this was coming, and it finally collapsed. So that archway is no more. You can still find plenty of pictures of it. But this is a beautiful song done by Dennis Pavao. I think he does the best possible rendition of this song. And this is about Hole.

This next song was written for Hawaii, you know, as a whole. But for today, we'll just make it for Waimea and for all of us.

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3: 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Parents can now be seen with broods of goslings from September through April. As herbivores, Nene graze on grass, leaves, seeds, fruits, and flowers, and are usually found in grassy areas. Between March and June, adult Nene will lose their flight feathers and gather in larger groups when they are even more vulnerable to predators and vehicles. Once common in all of the main Hawaiian islands, by the early 1950s, only about 30 birds remained. However, thanks to a captive breeding program and statewide protections, their total population is now nearly 4,000, with almost two-thirds of the birds residing here on Kauai, a true sense of pride. 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
4: 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And there's information you can find by going to lowell@cochawaii.org or the www.kauaibusinessrecovery.org to find more information. And there's a flyer out perhaps at the Kauai Chamber of Commerce on Rice Street where you can do one of those QR codes and just use your phone to zap it and find out more info, okay? And now, we were just talking about birds here with the National Wildlife Refuge at Kilauea Point. And so I'm going to play a few bird songs. Our native birds being very, very special and important to our eco-culture here. And so we want to share this with you. Now, there's a song called Kapilina, which is a beautiful song written by Frank Kawaikapuokalani Hewitt. And it talks about, it's based on an old legend. Kapilina is about this person that is waiting for the love of his life to come into his life. And he was told by one of the ancient Hawaiian gods or deities that the alapayo will chirp at midnight, as midnight approaches, and then later the apapani will sing with his beautiful voice, and then heard at dawn you'll hear the iivi polena, and then approaches the woman attended by the birds that will be the love of your life coming into your day and into your life. And so it's a beautiful song, and it's done by Sean Na'awau. And so here you go. Enjoy.

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2: Alrighty. Now, I used to make a joke, you know, if you want to find out about the local water, try to ask somebody with brown eyes, okay? Brown. No, I'm just kidding. Yeah, no, really. Anyway, north facing shores are 2 to 4. This afternoon going to be 3 to 5. Today, west facing shores 1 to 3, 2 to 4 in the afternoon. South facing shores is 2 to 4 and 3 to 5, but it depends where you go, and accessibility to those favorite surf spots might be difficult or unavailable at this time. 3 to 5 on east facing shores, but that's a trade wind swell, and that's kind of choppy, lumpy, bumpy, all that kind of stuff. So now listen, but the west facing shores is going to pick up to 4 to 6 tomorrow, so watch out. And south facing shores is going to rise to 5 to 7. So please use caution. Swim at lifeguarded beaches for many of you. Many of us. I always check with a lifeguard before going in the water. And if the water is brown, stay on the ground. That's an anti-quote right there. Now let's find out who's playing music where on the island, since some of you might not want be might be wiser not to go in the ocean. 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
5: Aloha kakahi aka kako. 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On the North Shore, the Tahiti Nui Restaurant and Lounge in Honolulu presents Michael K. Ali from 6 to 8. Sunset Lanai at Ainaho and Kilauea features Pancho Graham from 4 to 5. On the east side, the Kauai Inn in Lihue features Sheldon Nespina at 5. The Lava Lava Beach Club at the Kauai Shores Hotel in Kapa'a features music from 6 to 9. 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The Nepali Brewing Company in Kapa'a features Butakei from 5:30 to 7:30. Hualani's at the Timbers Resort in Lihue features music from 5 to 7. The Crooked Surf Restaurant at the Sheraton Coconut Beach Hotel in Waipoli features Wayne and Junior Panui from 5:30 to 7:30. Mahalo Nui Loa. Have a great Hawaiian day.
6: You ever ask directions on a neighbor island? First of all, local people can't believe you don't know where everything is if you're local. You know, say, excuse me, do you know where Auntie Simon is? What, are you don't know where Auntie Simon is? Oh, no. Oh, well, that's where you let go. Yeah. Why, you don't know where to stay? No. How you going to find them? Well, I was hoping you'd give me directions. They give me those neighbor island directions. Okay, bro, you see the road right on here? Okay, you know, bro, you just keep going down the road, bro. You know where the old fire station used to be? No, you don't know where the old fire station. Okay, forget that. Same road going down, bro. But have one big tree. Is the tree still there? Yeah, I can't miss him. Right across the orange mailbox. Okay. You're going down the road, bro. What you do, bro? Turn right quarter mile before the tree.

Okay, something that's so beautiful. The Brothers Casimiro, they're just their voices, and Ho'okena, and so many of the groups that you've been hearing this morning and artists you've been hearing. I'm trying to pick the most nahe that's like easy on the ears, if you could phrase it that way. And I also wanted to go back to something that I used to do with Kani Kapila, which is this Hawaiian music program, which is to share with you Hawaiian word of the day, and better yet, Hawaiian place name of the day. Especially since some of our precious and special places on this island, some of them are inaccessible, and that's where I'm going to start today. I'm going to start at the end of the road here on the North Shore at Ke'e Beach. That's K-E with a Makron or Kahako over the E, Okina, and then another E with a Makron or Kahako over it. So Ke, Okina, E. Oh, sorry. K, the letter K, the letter E with a Makron, Okina, the letter E with a Makron. Okay? Ke'e Beach. Not Ke'e Beach. It's Ke'e Beach. And say it like you mean it. And I'll give you the definition for that in just a moment. First, you got to understand that Ke'e Beach on Kauai's North Shore is a sacred cultural landmark, and it's considered to be the historic gateway to the rugged Napali coast. And of course, it has some very special ancient cultural significance, where it is considered to be the birthplace of hula, and Ke'e is home to the ruins of an ancient hula heiau, multiple temples, sacred temples, including Kaulu Paoa and Kaulu Olaka, which are active for over 1,000 years. And dancers, hula dancers, will historically go to this place to train here to honor the goddess of hula, Laka. Now, what it means is Ke'e means avoidance, you know, to shun, to avoid, to evade, and that's it, what Ke'e is. And sometimes you have to avoid it, like now, because we're still trying to recover that area, keep it safe, make it safe for all those who want to go out there. So that is your Hawaiian place name for today, and it's Ke'e. Alrighty, we can get back into the music now. I'm going to play a couple of songs from this duo. This is Olomana. This is Jerry Santos and Robert Beaumont, and they partnered up back in the day when they graduated from Kamehameha schools, and partnered up as musicians and called themselves Olomana. And I'm going to start with Napua Lei Lima, followed by another flower, lei. Besides Lei Lima, Ku'u Lei Avapuhi. So crank it up, sit back, and immerse

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Anyway, you know, I was at Liberty House the other day and they had one blackout. And I got stuck on the escalator for 3 hours.

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Well, she was showing off the other day. She lost her dog, so she would put up signs. And I know for a fact, her dog cannot read. And then

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1: Guess what, Laburn? 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And one man walked over to the other one and said to him, "Hey, you look familiar. You went to Power Elementary School?" And the guy said, "Yeah." "Well, me too." "And you went to Roosevelt High School?" And the guy said, "Yeah." "Well, me too." "And you went graduated in 67? The guy said, "Yeah." "Well, me too." And they kept going on and on. When another Portuguese walked into the bar, sat at the bar. And he said, "How's it, Joe? How's it going today?" And Joe said, "Oh, same old thing. The Machado twins are drunk again."

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I went to the doctor the other day, and he tried to find my pulse, and he couldn't. And I told him that's because the nurse already took it. She likes to peek and watch her neighbors fighting. She says that's only when it gets exciting. They yelled at her, she thought they were inviting. I'm Harry Tonka. Laverne, you know the Molokai channel? How come they get their own TV station and Maui no more?

0: 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Mahalo.
1: And it's about time for me to say aloha ahuiho and malamapono, everybody. Take care of yourselves and each other. And thank you for tuning in to Kani Kapila and for the very kind words and welcomes back. Thank you so much, and I appreciate it very, very much. So I'm going to say aloha ahuiho for now, and probably, God willing, steal you next week. You know, for not bad for somebody who's on the operating table at Straub in Honolulu just a couple weeks ago. So mahalo to my doctors and for them looking out for me. I have a follow-up on Thursday, and hopefully all is good. I will update you later. Well, you'll find out if I make it back. Okay, so aloha ahuihu.
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7: The views and opinions expressed during this program are those of the speaker and do not necessarily represent those of KKCR, its board of directors, staff, volunteers, or underwriters.

0: From New York, this is Democracy Now.
1: The result is unexpected. We never get everything we want. I must admit that I was convinced that I was going to win on the first round.
2: I am very happy about the real possibility that 3 weeks from now, Brazil will give a definitive answer that it wants a modern government, a government with fewer ministries, a government that will restore democracy.
0: In Brazil, the race between President Luiz Inácio Lula da Silva and far-right Senator Flávio Bolsonaro is headed to a runoff. If elected, Flávio Bolsonaro has pledged to grant amnesty to his father, former President Jair Bolsonaro, who is under house arrest after being convicted of plotting a coup in 2022. We'll go to Rio de Janeiro. Then, I am Jane Doe. That's become the rallying cry as outrage grows over Cornell University's handling of allegations that a female student was raped by seven fraternity members in 2024. And we'll go to the occupied West Bank to speak with the Palestinian human rights defender Issa Amro. He was detained by the Israeli military for over 7 hours Friday for documenting settler violence.
3: Much for caring and for leading a campaign to release me from the Israeli military detention. I was ill-treated, I was detained illegally by the Israeli soldiers and attacked by Israeli settlers.
0: All that and more coming up. Welcome to Democracy Now!, democracynow.org, The War and Peace Report. I'm Amy Goodman. Brazil's presidential election is heading to a runoff between current Brazilian President Luiz Inácio Lula da Silva and far-right candidate Senator Flávio Bolsonaro. Millions of Brazilians took to the polls Sunday, with Bolsonaro receiving 47% of the vote. Lula trailed behind with 45%. The two will face off again October 25th. Flávio Bolsonaro, a Trump ally, is the son of the former right-wing president Jair Bolsonaro, who is currently serving a 27-year sentence under house arrest after being convicted of plotting a military coup following his 2022 election loss to Lula. This is one of Lula's supporters.
4: There is a great deal of apprehension. I suppose I didn't expect this. I had high hopes that the election would be decided in the first round in Lula's favor. So it's very hard to see us heading into a runoff trailing someone who is beholden to the United States. Someone who, in our view, has bad plans for Brazil. It's too much hopelessness.
0: After headlines, we'll go to Rio de Janeiro for the latest. The U.S. rushed over the weekend to pull all 12 of its B-1 bombers out of RAF Fairford in southern England after commanders reportedly received new warnings of an Iran-backed plot targeting the base. U.S. bombers have flown from the base during the U.S.-Israeli war on Iran. The evacuation was so urgent, some of the bombers and their crews took off before refueling tankers had the chance to support their flights home. At least three planes had landed at their base in South Dakota by Sunday. It comes 1 week after British police arrested five men who were driving white vans near RAF Fairford. The men were released on bail the next day after authorities found no explosives in the vans. Iran says the Strait of Hormuz will remain closed until the U.S. meets conditions from the interim agreement the two countries reached in Islamabad back in June. During the UN General Assembly, Tehran offered to restore normal shipping through the strait within 7 days if its demands are met. Iran says it'll reopen the Strait of Hormuz only if the U.S. ends the war on all fronts, including Lebanon, lifts its naval blockade and sanctions, releases frozen Iranian assets, pays war compensation, recognizes Iran's right to enrich uranium, and accepts Iran's role in governing the strait. Iran's foreign ministry denied reports that Iran had offered UN nuclear inspections in exchange for sanctions relief, saying Tehran's focus right now is the strait, not nuclear talks. This is Iran's foreign minister, Abbas Araghchi.
5: We hope the United States chooses the path of wisdom and reason, but if it once again turns to military options, we are better prepared than before, and we will take whatever measures are necessary to defend ourselves. If it chooses the path of diplomacy, we remain ready. The United States has lost in both war and diplomacy in the past.
0: Yemen's Saudi-backed armed forces announced Sunday the beginning of a major military operation to recapture regions seized by the Iran-backed Houthis, including the Yemeni capital of Sana'a. This is Rashad Al-Alimi, president of Yemen's internationally recognized government.
6: Today I announced the start of military operations to retake the remaining territory of the Republic and extend the authority of the state and its institutions across all national soil. We have issued directives to the armed and security forces and all military formations to begin executing their assigned tasks according to the approved plan until the country is liberated from the grip of the terrorist militia.
0: This came as the Houthis claim responsibility for launching a series of ballistic missile and drone attacks on Saudi Aramco sites in Riyadh and the Quraish region of Saudi Arabia over the weekend. They said the attacks were in response to dozens of Saudi-led air and missile strikes on Yemen that lasted for 12 hours. In Gaza, an Israeli airstrike killed at least five Palestinians, including four women, in an apartment building in Gaza City early on Saturday. Since last October's so-called ceasefire, 1,400 Palestinians have been killed by Israeli attacks in Gaza. This is Fuad Al-Najjar, who lost his mother and grandmother in Israeli strikes.
2: The occupation doesn't differentiate between a Christian and a Muslim. It targets Christians before Muslims in Gaza. All of us have lost martyrs, and we have wounded people. In almost every home, you will find someone who was either martyred or injured.
0: In the UK, the Green Party has voted to classify Zionism as a form of racism, calling it an ethno-nationalist political project, unquote. The motion also renews the Green Party's call for Britain's Labour government to end all arms trade with Israel and backs a single democratic state throughout the historic Palestine. Israel's government condemned the motion as anti-Semitic and accused the Greens of legitimizing terrorism. Israel's foreign minister, Gideon Saar, said he would bar party leader Zach Polanski from entering Israel. Polanski did not cast a vote. Cornell University President Michael Kotlikoff says he welcomes an independent investigation over the school's failure to properly respond to reports by a 20-year-old undergraduate student who said she was drugged and gang raped by seven fellow Cornell students, members of the Chi Phi fraternity in 2024. Kotlikoff posted this video message on Saturday.
7: In conjunction with our Board of Trustees, I welcome the independent review by an outside law firm into all aspects of Cornell's handling of the 2024 matter, which the Board will announce next week. We also support the Governor's decision to turn the criminal investigation over to the New York Attorney General.
0: Cornell Bekoff is facing mounting calls to resign. Meanwhile, Jane Doe's attorney, Thomas Jufra, told CNN's State of the Union she's been the target of multiple threats and harassment.
8: It seems that if you have a complaining witness saying, I'm 100% certain I was raped, that should make it into a report. You had the group chat inviting people to participate in a rape. You had a complaining witness. You had evidence of a crime, and they didn't follow up on it. They didn't include it. And that's very concerning to me. And I'm not a person who believes in cover-ups, but in this case, I feel like there really was a cover-up.
0: We'll have more on this later in the broadcast. Tennessee's prison chief, Frank Strada, stepped down from his position later this month as he faces national backlash after overseeing Krista Pike's botched attempted execution. Pike remains hospitalized in critical condition and on a ventilator, unconscious with burns and blisters on both her arms after surviving two doses of pentobarbital. Strada's resignation comes ahead of an independent investigation into what went wrong. Pike's botched execution was reportedly at least the fifth Strada had supervised across two states since 2022. In Strada's previous role as a prison official in Arizona, CNN reports he oversaw three executions that observers and administrators say may have violated state protocols. In Texas, a federal judge in El Paso Friday blocked further border wall construction inside Big Bend National Park in a decision that was hailed by environmentalists. Judge Kathleen Cardone said her injunction will remain in place until a lawsuit filed by the Center for Biological Diversity and others is resolved, and signaled the plaintiff's constitutional claims against the border wall expansion are likely to succeed in court. To see our coverage of this story, go to democracynow.org. President Trump named Director of National Intelligence Jay Clayton as the White House's new AI czar. Clayton will lead a new super intelligence force that Trump says will coordinate the government's work on artificial intelligence. This comes as David Robinson, a senior OpenAI safety staffer, has resigned and says OpenAI's culture is broken. Writing in The Atlantic magazine, Robinson said, quote, "I agree with other recently departed staff that the companies building this technology aren't being nearly careful enough. But I believe we need to look deeper than specific rules or new laws. We need to talk about culture. As the company sprints from one launch to the next, it's failing to achieve the level of care that I believe is needed," he said. Recently, OpenAI called off the launch of a new AI model after its own researchers flagged safety problems during internal testing. The company has also halted training on its most powerful models. In Spain, tens of thousands of people marched in Madrid and other Spanish cities over the weekend as protests continued demanding government action on Spain's worsening housing crisis. Authorities estimated the crowds at 70,000. Organizers said a 500,000 people took part. The protests came a day after opposition lawmakers voted against a housing reform package meant to address public outrage over the eviction of an 87-year-old woman, Mari Carmen, from her lifelong home in Madrid. This is a protester.
9: El grupo de ultraderecha,
1: The far-right group Núcleo Nacional threatened on social media, and there was a counter-protest. Everyone was very nervous and alert, so we set up a security perimeter around the whole camp on top of setting control checks on all accesses to avoid any attack. I think the camp will stay this next week, and let's see next weekend. I think there is a will to resist. Everything is very well organized. I think we'll stay.
0: Spanish Prime Minister Pedro Sanchez earlier today announced a snap election after right-wing parties in Spain's parliament torpedoed the housing measure. The election is scheduled for November 29th. In France, about 500 high schools are partly or fully closed today after a week of student protests were met by riot police. Thousands of students have taken to the streets across France, including in Paris, Marseille, Nantes, and Montpellier, to protest teacher shortages, overcrowded classrooms, and crumbling school buildings. French authorities have arrested more than 5,000 people since the movement began, about 85% of them minors, this according to AFP. The student organizers say the government's offered no concrete measures and are calling for more protests Tuesday. This is 17-year-old high schooler Madeleine Landry.
10: It was really difficult to concentrate in the heat, especially when you are in a small classroom with 35 people in it. So it's true that you can very quickly lose concentration. Also, we don't always have fans in every classroom, so it can get really, really hot. And in some classrooms, we're not really allowed to drink water, so that makes things difficult as well.
0: And in India, the youth-led cockroach movement has launched a new wave of nationwide protests demanding the resignation of Chief Election Commissioner Ganesh Kumar. Critics say a process under his oversight stripped tens of millions of people from India's voter rolls in a move that benefits Prime Minister Narendra Modi's ruling BJP party. Thousands rallied in Mumbai on Friday after authorities denied them a permit, while in Delhi, police detained at least 700 people, including opposition politicians, and imposed an internet shutdown. This is a protester in New Delhi.
11: If you are going to stifle freedom of expression in this country, you are stifling democracy. And I don't think the youth of our country will allow this.
0: And those are some of the headlines. This is Democracy Now!, democracynow.org, the War and Peace Report. I'm Amy Goodman. We begin today's show in Brazil, where the presidential race between President Luiz Inácio Lula da Silva and far-right Senator Flavio Bolsonaro is headed to a runoff. During the first round of voting Sunday, Bolsonaro received 47% of the vote. Lula got 45%. Bolsonaro is the son of Brazil's former far-right president, Jair Bolsonaro, currently under house arrest, serving a 27-year sentence after he was convicted of plotting a military coup in 2022 to overturn Lula's win in that year's election. If elected, Flavio Bolsonaro has pledged to grant amnesty to his father and others involved in the coup. Flavio has also vowed to strengthen ties to the Trump administration. In Senate races, Bolsonaro's party secured 19 of the 54 Senate seats up for grabs. In total, the right or far right won 34 seats. Flavio Bolsonaro spoke to supporters in the capital, Brasilia.
2: I am very happy about the real possibility that 3 weeks from now, Brazil will give a definitive answer that it wants a modern government, a government with fewer ministries, a government that will restore democracy. What I have to say is that Lula is fighting for power. He has already contested seven presidential elections. He is concerned about power. I am concerned about Brazil's future. I am fighting for Brazil.
0: Brazilian President Luiz Inácio Lula da Silva addressed supporters in Sao Paulo.
1: The result is unexpected. We never get everything we want. I must admit that I was convinced that I was going to win on the first round. But we have the second round, and the runoff is the moment of truth. It's time to show the true Brazilian picture, because today is the Brazil we want. So starting tomorrow, we're launching a new campaign.
0: Ahead of the elections, a group of 31 Democratic lawmakers sent a letter to U.S. Secretary of State Marco Rubio accusing the Trump administration of being engaged in a, quote, sustained, multifaceted campaign of interference and destabilization in Brazil, unquote. We go now to Rio de Janeiro, where we're joined by Rodrigo Nunes. His new book out this week, Anatomy of Disintegration, What Brazil Reveals About the Global Far Right. He's associate professor of philosophy at the Pontifical Catholic University of Rio de Janeiro, Brazil, and a visiting fellow at the University of Essex, UK. Rodrigo Nunes, thanks so much for being with us. First, if you can respond to Flavio Bolsonaro against President Lula and Lula's even expression of surprise, saying he expected to win this round. Of course, then it goes to the next runoff election on October 25th. Can you talk about what happened in Brazil and its significance?
12: Well, I think anyone who'd been following closely the polls and the tendencies in this election would have thought it would be tight, both in the first and in the second round. But everyone really did expect Lula to come marginally ahead of Flavio in the first round. So that was a surprise. Having said that, it isn't a surprise that this is a victory for the right. Everyone could tell that they were going to have the majority in Congress, that they were going to come very close to an easy majority in the Senate, which puts them very close to being able to impeach Supreme Court justices, which is which has been one of their main rallying points in this election. So, yes, Flavio coming ahead is a surprise, but everything else, the Congress results, the results in the majority of states that the right has also carried, none of that is really a surprise at this point.
0: Tell us who Flavio Bolsonaro is, the son of the former far-right president.
12: Sorry.
0: I want you to tell us who Flavio Bolsonaro is. But first, let me go back to the current president, Lula, speaking last night criticizing Flavio Bolsonaro.
13: We only have

0: Have uncertainties with a murky biography and a shadowy past. Nothing suggests a promising future for Brazilian society, either in the biography of the father or the son, and we do not know the details regarding other relatives' biographies. It is a murky biography. There are publications and evidence pointing to very serious suspicions linked to militia, organized crime, and Rio de Janeiro's murders. All of this will become clear, as will his involvement in the founding of Banco Master, which led not only to the biggest corruption case in this country, but also in the biggest orgy involving this country's authorities.
1: If you can respond, Rodrigo Nunes, to what Lula said and give us the background of Flávio Bolsonaro.
2: So when Flávio was chosen by his father to be the candidate of the far right, not even people in the right expected him to catch as a candidate. Everyone thought he was too weak and inexpressive as a candidate to actually run against someone, a figure as strong, a figure of the stature of Lula. So even for the right, it was a surprise that his candidacy did become a real thing in the course of the last months. He is the oldest son of the Bolsonaro clan, and he is the more traditional figure among his brothers, who are all in also in politics. He is more of an old style politician rather than a culture warrior like his other brothers, and even to some extent his father. And in particular, whereas his dad had very strong ties to the military and depended on the military a lot for his government, what is most worrying about Flávio Bolsonaro is that there are very well-documented stories connecting him not only to various corruption scandals, including the main corruption scandal that is being talked about in Brazil at the moment, which involves a failed bank that helped, among other things, fund a film on a biopic of Jair Bolsonaro that many people suspect was actually used as a way of channeling funds into the campaign and into the lobbying operations that the Bolsonaro family has been doing alongside the U.S. government since last year. So basically, not only he's got several ties to several corruption scandals, but more worryingly, he's got a well-documented history of ties to organized crime in Rio, not only to the paramilitary militias that occupy several parts of Rio, but also lots of people in his political group in Rio are connected to the drug trade. So obviously a victory for him worries several people in Brazil that it would be a victory for organized crime, bringing organized crime to the very top of Brazilian politics.
1: And if you can talk about not only the fact that Flávio Bolsonaro came out ahead, but the fact that the far right and right parties also came out ahead and what this means and where you think this runoff election will go, who the other candidates were who will now be not part of it, who might throw their support to or simply their voters will go to either Flávio Bolsonaro or Lula.
2: So another sign of how strong the right is in Brazil at the moment is that the only candidate on the left was Lula. Everyone else contesting this election is broadly in the right-wing camp or even far right, even farther to the right of Flávio. The tendency is, of course, that most of those votes are going to go to Flávio now. Certainly, the momentum is with him at this moment. He's leaping ahead in the first round, and I would expect him to go even farther in the first polls that will come out this week. Certainly, the momentum is all with him, and it has to be said, in a certain way, the momentum has been with the right since 2018. The right wing has managed to, if we understand a cultural revolution to mean shaping the way in which most people understand reality, in which most people see what's happening around them, then you could say that the far right has managed to produce a cultural revolution in Brazil, especially in the south of Brazil, in those areas in which agribusiness is strong, or what you could call the extractive frontier, where you have agribusiness, mining, and so forth. And even in the southeast, and even in the peripheries of Brazil, where lots of people see the far right as promising them, well, if this is all there is, if all we can expect from the future is ever more dog-eat-dog conditions, an ever more competitive struggle of all against all, at least what the far right says is the state will get off our backs. We won't have to. We'll pay less taxes. There'll be less regulations stopping us from doing what we need to do in order to survive. And even at the end of the day, if I remain hyper-exploited, at least there won't be anyone telling me that I can't make jokes about gay people, or there won't be anyone meddling with my private life if I beat my wife up. So there's a very complex portfolio, let's say, of material and psychological compensations that the far right offers. And it has to be said, it's a message that has been working. And even though Lula has been in power for the last 4 years, he was always dealing with a Congress that was in its majority of the right and far right. He didn't manage to do anywhere near enough to counter the strength of the far right in Brazilian society. And what we see is basically a continuous growth, even though Bolsonaro lost the last elections to Lula. What you can see is just a continuous growth from 2010 until now. And you see that in the way that they've carried most states, that they carried the majority of the Congress, and so on.
1: So last week, a group of 31 U.S. Democratic lawmakers, led by Congress members Delia Ramirez, Pramila Jayapal, Jesus Chuy Garcia, along with Senator Bernie Sanders, sent a letter to U.S. Secretary of State Marco Rubio accusing the Trump administration of interfering in Brazil's elections. The letter saying, over the course of President Trump's second term, we've seen U.S. officials engage in a sustained, multifaceted campaign of interference and destabilization in Brazil, and then goes on to outline the diplomatic, economic, and political pressure wielded by the Trump administration leading up to the elections. What do you know of whether there was U.S. interference there? Of course, both Flavio Bolsonaro, his father Jair Bolsonaro, very close to President Trump, and you have Flavio also promising to pardon his father, who's under house arrest for decades, for involvement in the attempted coup against Lula.
2: So, Amy, I belong to what is called in Brazil the redemocratization generation, i.e. the people who were born in the very last years of the military regime. And I have to say, I didn't expect in my life to see the level of U.S. interference that we've seen in these elections. If in the last elections, the U.S. played a very positive role when it very clearly signaled to Jair Bolsonaro that it wasn't going to support any coup attempts to overrule the result of the elections. In these elections, and since last year, there's been a clear pattern of U.S. interference, starting with the tariffs imposed on Brazil at the time of the coup trials that came to an end in September last year. And there was a very open, very explicit activity on the part of one of the Bolsonaro brothers to lobby the U.S. government to impose those tariffs on Brazil. So we've had more tariffs imposed on Brazil this year. But on top of that, there is Another thing that was an object of lobby from the Bolsonaro family, the fact that very recently the U.S. named the two major drug factions in Brazil as terrorist organizations, which we understand from the pattern that we've seen in places like Colombia, Venezuela, etc., is always a first step, a step in the direction of more intense interference, including potentially military intervention, which is supposed to be fighting the war on drugs, but in effect is actually interfering in domestic policy, in domestic politics, and picking sides in domestic politics in countries of the region. Finally, there's also been a pattern of funds being invested both from supporters of President Trump or supporters of the far right in the U.S., but also from the State Department, funds that have been directed to political activity in Brazil, which has systematically been political activity on the right to support the candidacy of Flavio Bolsonaro and his supporters.
1: Flavio Bolsonaro asked Trump to designate two crime groups as terrorist groups. Does this open, as you're talking about, more of a U.S. military presence in Brazil if Bolsonaro wins? Also, Flavio Bolsonaro is vowing to build more maximum security prisons similar to El Salvador's SECOC prison, which the U.S. used to send hundreds of migrants to until a judge ruled they had to be released.
2: Yeah, absolutely. I mean, the model here, one of the models here is very clearly Nayib Bukele in El Salvador, both in the sense of the public security policies of Nayib Bukele. So, you know, an intensification of the militarization of social conflict and with absolute disregard to human rights. But also in the sense of a policy of automatic alignment with U.S. interests. So we could end up seeing Brazil, like El Salvador, becoming first line of support for Trump's migration policies in the U.S. But also, Flavio Bolsonaro has spoken very openly and very clearly about the fact that he intends, and obviously this is part of the bargain that he's making with the U.S., the present U.S. government. He's spoken very openly about the fact that if he wins, Brazil's rare earths will be entirely dedicated to and other resources like oil and so on will be entirely dedicated to U.S. interests, which obviously in the U.S.'s present situation in its competition, international competition with China, Brazil would be a major asset. Brazil has the second largest reserves of rare earths in the world. One of the largest of reserves of oil as well. So this would be a major asset for the U.S. in the coming years.
1: Rodrigo Nunes, I want to thank you for being with us. Brazilian philosopher, author of Anatomy of Disintegration. What Brazil reveals about the global far right, out this week from Haymarket Books. Coming up, I Am Jane Doe. The rallying cry of outrage grows over Cornell University's handling of allegations of a female student who says she was raped by seven fraternity members in 2024. Stay with us.

0: The great Brazilian singer Caetano Veloso performing in New York City years ago. This is Democracy Now!, democracynow.org. I'm Amy Goodman. We turn now to the case of the Cornell 7. A warning to our audience, this segment includes discussion of rape. I am Jane Doe. That's become a rallying cry as public outrage grows over how Cornell University and local prosecutors handled a female student's allegations of sexual assault at a fraternity house in 2024. Last month, a 20-year-old former Cornell University undergraduate student filed a lawsuit alleging she was gang raped by 7 male students at the Chi Phi fraternity house October 2024, and that Cornell failed to protect her when she reported what happened to Cornell police 3 weeks later. Cornell University President Michael Kotlikoff issued a video statement over the weekend pledging Cornell would support an independent investigation.
1: You have my commitment that this will not be a moment that passes. We will continue taking every step necessary to make Cornell an institution that leads not just in what we say about these issues, but in the work that we do to address them. We are listening, we are learning, we are committed to communicating more openly. And where we can do better, we will. That is our responsibility and is one I take personally.
0: There have been mounting calls for Cornell President Michael Kotlikoff to resign. Jane Doe, as she's referred to in the lawsuit, says she arrived at the Chi Phi fraternity house one night to meet a friend. Despite already being intoxicated, she says two of the fraternity brothers, including her friend, pressured her to snort ketamine and gave her marijuana. She says they proposed a threesome when she was too impaired to consent, then raped her. One of the men then sent a Snapchat message to a fraternity group chat saying there was, quote, free upstairs. For the next several hours, Jane Doe says the 7 named plaintiffs in the lawsuit took turns assaulting her. The story gained national attention after the student newspaper, the Cornell Daily Sun, first reported on the lawsuit, interviewed Jane Doe, and demanded answers from the university. The college paper also published the name of the 7 accused students in an editorial headlined, "Cornell Won't, We Will." Last week, the New York Times obtained more than 1,000 pages of transcripts, police reports, investigative records in the case. The unsealed documents include a 120-page transcript of Jane Doe's hours-long sworn statement to Cornell police and a university investigator. Her full statement included the sentence, quote, "I can say with 100% confidence that I was raped," unquote. But this was not included in the report sent by the university police to the Tompkins County District Attorney's Office. Tompkins County DA Matthew Van Houten has admitted his office at the time did not independently investigate the case, instead relying entirely on Cornell's initial investigation and what was handed over to their office. The DA has now reopened the case. They did not interview Jane Doe. The university's own Title IX investigation found Jane Doe was sexually assaulted by 2 of the 7 men. Those men were expelled while the other 5 received lesser consequences, including essay writing. New York Governor Kathy Hochul has named New York Attorney General Letitia James as special prosecutor to investigate how the case was handled. The case has also highlighted what's referred to as the intoxication loophole in New York state law. Students at universities across the country, but especially at Cornell, are calling for the moment to be a reckoning over sexual assault on campus.
2: I am Jane Doe, and I think this is a movement that is meant to help bring light to the issues of women who has to deal with, like, sexual harassment or assault, both, like, harassment, like, mentally, physically, emotionally. And I also feel like this is helping bring, like, give courage to other women to, like, speak about their experiences without being targeted or, like, brought down.
3: The whole movement, I think it was really eye-opening just hearing about, like, how there are so many similar cases, like, all across, like, the U.S. and, like, across different colleges, and how, like, honestly, it kind of really shocked me how, like, you know, so many administrations, like, the whole system in general, like, I feel like it's failed, like, so many different people and so many different women and young girls.
4: I hope that people in future generations. Like, I hope my little sister doesn't have to deal with the same things and sort of push for the same goals that have been pushed for now.
0: For more, we're joined by Deborah Turkheimer, professor of law at Northwestern University, author of Credible, Why We Doubt Accusers and Protect Abusers. Professor Turkheimer, thank you so much for being with us. One of the stories here, you know, there's so many issues raised, but also at the heart of it, a woman being taken seriously. The information is handed over to the Ithaca to the county police and the investigator, the DA, and she is not even interviewed. Professor Turkheimer, what are the issues that are raised here, including Governor Hochul taking on this intoxication loophole, saying it must be closed, that whether or not a victim is drunk or drugged or on drugs or whatever, that that is not a reason to throw out rape allegations?
5: And well, Amy, as you say, there are so many issues raised by this case. We can start with the failure to investigate the allegations in any serious way. An investigation begins with building trust with the alleged victim so that over time she may be able to thoroughly and completely recount what happened in the incident in question. These are really difficult cases when sex crimes allegations come to the fore. The environment should be comfortable. Again, there needs to be that trusting relationship. And a trauma-informed investigation takes into account that memory works differently when it comes to these kinds of traumatic incidents, including sexual assault. Memory is differently encoded, stored, retrieved. And you'd want an investigator to be very cognizant of all of that when speaking with the alleged victim over the course of many sessions. And that's only the beginning. You would then want the investigator to gather corroborative evidence, or at least to look for it. Physical evidence, maybe clothing, cell phones, social media, witnesses to the lead up, witnesses to the aftermath. On a college campus, there were so many students who presumably had information about what happened on the night in question. You'd want all of those individuals to be interviewed. You'd want the men accused to give their side of the story if they were willing to do that. So that's what a thorough investigation might look like. And unfortunately, around the country, we see a pattern of investigators, police officers, and even prosecutors deciding at the outset that the allegations are not worth pursuing and dismissing the case before any kind of investigation gets off the ground.
0: And talk about this alcohol, talk about the intoxication loophole.
5: Right. In this case, the district attorney was able to point to New York rape law, which, like about half of the states, treats voluntary intoxication differently from involuntary intoxication. When we talk about intoxication, we're talking about alcohol or drug use. And New York's law makes it much more difficult for prosecutors to go forward in cases where the victim ingested drugs or alcohol and chose to do that. This is really a form of legal victim blaming. It trains the light on the, in this case, woman who may have consumed voluntarily. And it says that if you are so impaired that you are unable temporarily to appraise or control your conduct, well, that's only a reason to be defined as a victim if you were forced to do those drugs or alcohol. So this blame shifting is really baked into the law. We see it in our culture, but we also

0: The case has brought back to the surface the culture of impunity on college campuses and beyond. So this is a national conversation that has been reignited. The extent to which fraternities, the extent to which athletics really support this kind of culture that allows perpetrators to escape with little or no accountability. I think when the national conversation was ignited in the way it has been over the last week, Cornell has responded to a certain extent by allowing this independent investigation into its own role in sort of allowing this to continue on college campuses, because over a third of Cornell women in a recent survey have said that they have been victims of this sort of non-consensual sexual conduct on campus. And so this is an enormous problem, again, not just at Cornell, but across the country.
1: And if you can say, how is it possible that Cornell handed over some of their investigation to the county DA without including her sentence that she was 100% sure that she was raped? But of course, then the county DA, they didn't interview Jane Doe.
0: So the Cornell police summarized the interview that they had done in this 6-page statement. And my understanding from press accounts and from the district attorney's statement is that he relied on that 6-page summary to determine that there was no possibility of criminal charges going forward. So without speaking to Jane Doe, without making any effort to break down some of the legal conclusions in that statement, without making any effort to, as I said earlier, build the kind of trust that would enable the most complete account to be gathered, the district attorney pointed to this voluntary intoxication loophole in New York state law and decided that there was no possibility of pursuing charges. I think that is a decision that has now come under a lot of scrutiny and for good reason. And we see now that the New York Attorney General is going to be picking up the baton and investigating the case before deciding whether there are provable charges.
1: Deborah Turkheimer, I want to thank you so much for being with us, professor of law at Northwestern University, author of Credible, Why We Doubt Accusers and Protect Abusers. The case is now being handed over to the New York State Attorney General, Letitia James, and of course, we'll continue to follow it. Coming up, we go to the occupied West Bank to speak with the Palestinian human rights defender, Issa Amro, detained by the Israeli military for documenting settler violence. Stay with us.

Build Your Palaces, composed by the dissident Egyptian musician Sheikh Imam, performed by the New York City Palestinian Youth Choir. This is Democracy Now!, democracynow.org. I'm Amy Goodman. In the occupied West Bank, Palestinian human rights defender Issa Amro was detained at a military base by Israeli soldiers for 7 hours Friday. Amro, the founder of the Hebron-based group Youth Against Settlements, was detained after he went to help a Palestinian family who he says had been attacked by armed settlers at their farmhouse outside Hebron. He says Israeli soldiers arrived, but instead of protecting the family, they arrested the father and forced the mother and children to remain inside their vehicle. Amro himself was also targeted. Settlers pointed guns at him, threatened to shoot him. When the soldiers arrived, they handcuffed, blindfolded, and detained not the settlers, but him. Amro Issa is one of the most prominent Palestinian human rights defenders in the West Bank. He received the Right Livelihood Award in 2024, known as the Alternative Nobel. That same year, he and Israeli activist Maoz Inon were named laureates of the Franco-German Prize for Human Rights and the Rule of Law.

0: Issa Amro joins us from Ramallah in the occupied West Bank. Issa Amro, welcome back to Democracy Now! Explain what happened to you on Friday. We got an alert soon after you were taken. The significance of what you were trying to document and then what happened.
1: Thank you, Amy. What happened to me is happening to many Palestinian families and many Palestinian human rights defenders and many Palestinian journalists, that the Israeli settlers collaborate and coordinate their attacks toward Palestinian families and Palestinian journalists and Palestinian activists. Then the army continue the attack and make it hard for them. This is an example of what is the story on the ground now, that the Palestinian family, they were in their land, you know, trying to farm, trying to, you know, to take care of their land near an Israeli illegal outpost. So it's illegal even according to the Israeli law. Illegal settlers armed came to terrify the family, terrorize the family, intimidate the family by using violence, using the dogs, pointing the gun at the family. There were four children and a mother and a father, and they were not a threat to the settlers or to the occupation. The army came after, ill-treated the mother and the father, and they detained outside the law the father, and they took him away. And we lost connection with the family. The family was talking to me. I was explaining to them their legal rights and what they were supposed to do. Then I went to help the family, to help the children, to help the mother who was locked in the car, and the car key was confiscated by the Israeli soldiers. I became the victim of the same settlers who came to do the same thing to me, to point the gun at me, to hit me, to take my ID against the law, and then the soldiers to come to help the settlers, to not allow me document what happened to this family. And they just, you know, used violence and aggression toward me to intimidate me not to help this family or other families, because they don't want the world to know. They don't know. They don't want us to document this kind of violation. They don't want us to tell everybody in the world that this kind of settler terror and settler violence is sponsored by the Israeli government. It's a state-sponsored violence and terror toward the Palestinian families and coordinated with the Israeli military in the occupied territories, and especially in the West Bank and especially in Area C. So they took me and they threw me as a sheep to the back of a military Hummer after they made their dog attack me and bite me, and they hit me and they pushed me, and for sure they intimidated me to be killed and be tortured. And it was very hard experience. For 7 hours, I was really in a very bad situation, under the cold, beaten, hitting, hit. They were, even rejoicing. They were celebrating, taking videos and selfies and sending it to their WhatsApp groups and Telegram groups to celebrate detaining and torturing a Palestinian human rights defender, and for sure, for not allowing a Palestinian family to have access to their land. We are talking about 1 million, more than 1 million dunams under the control of the Israeli settlers in the West Bank now. The Israeli settlers established more than 200 new outposts in the West Bank in the last 3 years and a half. They opened 200, more than 200 kilometer new roads in a Palestinian private land. The Israeli government advanced more than 40,000 new settlement units. They are going to build in E1 area. Around 120 Palestinian families and communities, they were expelled, evicted from their land, from their communities, from their villages, because of this kind of pattern and this kind of strategies and tactics to terrify the families, to isolate the families. In the West Bank, we live in a jail. We live in ghettos. It's a de facto annexation. Palestine is disappearing because the Israeli settlements are everywhere. The Israeli closure is everywhere. We have around 950 new closed roads, closed communities. We are not connected to each other. The Israeli government declared 26 new, 26,000 new land, to the Israeli as a state land. That's half of what they declared in the last 35 years almost. This is what's going on. The Israeli government too allocated more than 19 billion shekel to settlements, 7 billion shekels to roads, 6 billion shekels to do development for the new settlements, because they started and established more than 100 new settlements, and they, among them, legalizing the illegal outposts. All the settlements are illegal, but even in Israel there are outposts and settlements. 2.75 billion allocated to new farms where Israeli settlers attack Palestinians. The settlers, the farms control more than 18% of the West Bank. It's more than Area A. You know, it's more than the size of Area A.
0: Issa.
1: 1 billion for settlers tourism. Yes,
0: Issa,
1: please, Amy.
0: Very quickly, we just have a minute. You told them you had a metal shoulder, and they just let you be in the back of the, what was it, a Humvee, as you were slamming against the different walls while they were driving. And do you think they freed you because of the international outcry? Warnings came out almost immediately after you were taken.
1: Yes, Amy, thank you, and thanks to Democracy Now, and thanks to all the people who stood with me and started an international campaign to make my detention costly. I hope this kind of campaigns continue to other Palestinians. I told them that I have a shoulder injury and I'm not supposed to be, you know, handcuffed to the back or blindfolded in that way, but I was mistreated, I was beaten, I was ill-treated, and then until now I suffer from physical pain, and you know, psychologically I'm not the same as before Friday. It's not the first time, it's not the last time. We have to keep working to make occupation, apartheid costly, and make this kind of human rights violations costly for the offenders. And to support Palestinian grassroots human rights organization and groups to continue documentation, to continue working against the Israeli occupation peacefully and using nonviolent resistance.
0: I thank you so much for being with us. Issa Amro, prominent Palestinian human rights defender, now leads the American charity Friends of Hebron, Friday detained by the Israeli military. That does it for our show. A happy birthday to Carlos Pareja. I'm Amy Goodman.
2: 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That's right. Well, it's interesting how Amy Goodman is always so rushed there at the end of her interviews, right at the end of Democracy Now! It's always like someone really trying to express their point. She's like, we have 30 seconds to wrap it up. Thanks, Amy. This is Grateful Freddy sitting in for Doc here for the Moondog Matinee. It is noon 02, here on Monday, October 5th. That's right, KKCR Hanalei, KAQA Kilauea. 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
2: 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We sure appreciate it. So yeah, this is Grateful Freddy sitting in for Doc here on the Moondog Matinee Show. Behind us, I have some live Grateful Dead from the Warfield shows. They did 15 shows or so at the Warfield in San Francisco across these couple weeks here. So this is actually from October 6, 1980, 46 years ago tomorrow. Heaven Help the Fool, a little instrumental to keep us going here. I might play some more of that acoustic Grateful Dead as well, because I have this record store release from a couple years ago that is live from the Warfield, and it's the acoustic sets from the October 4th and October 6th show from 1980. So stick around. Got my buddy Haviland here with me too. What's up, Hav?
6: Not a lot. Looking forward to the show.
2: Right on. Well, we can ask you for some musical input in just a bit here.
6: Cool.
2: I'm going to keep it going. Doc is the Hardly Strictly Bluegrass shows in San Francisco. Hope everything's going well with you, Doc. And we're going to carry on the music here on KKCR until you get back.

right, Heaven Help the Fool behind us here from Warfield Run, acoustic Grateful Dead. You know, I've been listening to some of the 1973 They Love Each Others that Jerry did then. That was kind of an up-tempo version for kind of just 1973. And when the Dead and Company were playing that, they started doing a few up-tempo versions of that. So this is from a show I was at with a few buddies of mine from the Hollywood Bowl in Hollywood, California, from 2001 when they did the run right over Halloween. So kind of timely as well. But here's a 1973 up-tempo version of They Love Each Other featuring John Mayer, graduate of the Berklee School of Music, I think, from Dead and Company.

0: There you go. That is some live Dead and Company from the Hollywood Bowl, Los Angeles, California, from October 29th, 2021. Grateful Freddy, sitting in for Doc here on the Moondog Matinee on your Kauai community radio station. That's right. What's up, Hav?
1: What's up?
0: Hey.
1: Holly Tuttle.
0: Oh, yeah. So, you know, I was...
1: Another Berkeley grad.
0: Right on. So, John Mayer, I think. Is that true? Did Mayer go to the Berklee College of Music? Okay. I think he did. I know, you know, Hav used to spend a lot of time in Boston. And you're recalling, what, walking by there or something, huh? Thinking about other...
1: I used to live on St. Germain Street, right next to Berklee College. Walking down the street one day... I'm passing the lecture hall, and there's a glass window, and on the inside of it, there's a hand-lettered sign saying, giving them directions to the Lyle Lovett lecture.
0: Nice.
1: Oh, wow. Why am I not teaching there?
0: Well, takes a different kind of talent, right?
1: Yeah, there you go.
0: Yeah. Yes, that's true. John Mayer did attend the Berklee College of Music in Boston, but he left after completing just two semesters. But nonetheless, he was there as well.
1: There you go.
0: to tie it back to the song I just played, Up-Tempo, They Love Each Other from the Hollywood Bowl there. So what do you got going on for us? Have you going to pick the next tune?
1: This is a Molly Tuttle cover of Standing on the Moon.
0: Nice.
1: Seems like a good segue.
0: It's apropos.
1: Huh?
0: All right.
1: Okay, here we go.
0: All right. Okay, just a sec. All right, you ready?
1: I think so.
0: Okay.
1: I don't think that's it.
0: Maybe not, man. Give it another try. We got the time.
1: Jeez. Well,

0: I got the crack equipment team in here helping me out with some issues I got. Man, I'm used to Saturday nights when I don't have as much loving staff around to solve all my problems. Cool. All right. Hey, so I was saying that the Grateful Dead played these acoustic shows at the Warfield, and I got another side of that from this Record Store Release vinyl album. So I'm going to go with that while things are... Yep. All right. Here we go.
1: All right.
0: This is from October 4th, 1980, 46 years ago.

0: I couldn't sleep, especially after 12 o'clock. You don't know what to expect. I still wasn't able to get in touch with my loved ones. People wanted to make sure that I was safe and okay. I just felt so in tune. And then once we realized that we actually are the only voice that's out there, I don't know if Chima shared, but we were just at Foodland in Princeville. They heard our previous segment and they were like, honestly, KKCR is all we have. KKCR is getting us through. So not only are we showing up being like an actual resource for where people can go for food, knowing where gas is, knowing where ice may be, and emotional support. The music has been really soothing and relaxing for people who have no other connection. I'm just so glad that KKCR is here and just so grateful.
1: KKCR was really with me the whole night. And as the hurricane was approaching, we were listening to the station for updates. They did a great job. And I got to say my kudos to Annie. She really helped us through this whole event. But as the hurricane was hitting, I, like many people, couldn't sleep. The whole house feels like it was going to take off and land in Oz. But it didn't. But the only thing that gave me any solace is I stayed up the whole night listening to Doc and to Annie. And it was so comforting knowing that you have a voice that stayed calm, that was somebody that you knew. And it really helped me get through the whole event.
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3: All right. KKCR Hanalei. KAQA Kilauea. What's up, Av? What do you got going on for us here?
4: So let's change gears.
3: Okay.
4: Let's change gears. A little Madison Cunningham, pin it down with a drummer who is totally in the pocket. Ready?
3: Yeah.

All right. Well, from one funky drummer song to another, here's some James Black for you. This is a New Orleans funky drummer off a vinyl from a Tipitina's record store release.

0: All right, that was some James Black. What do you got lined up next for us here, Hav?
1: So we've been in New Orleans, so now we're going to go north. North. We're going to go to Prince Edward's Island, a pop group called 2 Hours Traffic. This is an album from the maybe 20 years ago now, but they've started recording again. And they're a hot band and good to listen to.
0: All right, here we go. The keys.

All right, we're going from 2 hours traffic into some Etta James here. I got live Etta James from June 18th, 1981, from the Tipitina's Record Club again. But this is Baby What You Want Me to Do, which is a Jimmy Reed song originally released in 1959, I think. And this is featuring Leo Nocitelli from The Meters. Baby What You Want Me to Do, live Etta James from 1991 on vinyl.

There you go. Live out of James with Leo Nocitelli from June of 1991. I heard a little Dust My Broom in there and Baby What You Want Me To Do medley.

0: 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It's our legal ID. It's Grateful Freddy sitting in for Doc. I got Haviland here. And it is 1:04 p.m. here on Monday, October 5th. 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
0: Mahalo for supporting your Kauai Community Radio station. We sure appreciate it. So when we were listening to that Etta James, Haviland, what, it sparked some Etta James memory that you had there?
2: Yeah, you know, where do you get your music? Increasingly, I get music from things like advertising.
0: TV commercials.
2: Right? So I'm watching some show, and suddenly there's an advertisement for a financial institution, and this is the music.
0: Right on. Let's see if we can get Etta James security happening here for us.

0: All right, nice, man. Out of James Security.
1: There you go.
0: Yeah.
1: So other places you get your music. You know, I, years ago, heard Madeleine Peru in Amsterdam, busking on the streets.
0: Wow.
1: Unbelievable. And if you've been watching movies over the last few years and you've watched Master and Commander, you've heard Luigi Boccherini's piece called The Night Music of the Streets of Madrid.
0: And this is how old?
1: It's from the late 18th century.
0: Nice. All right, okay? There we go. So, Moondog Matinee.
1: Busking on the streets. That's the theme here. Ready?
0: All right.
1: Okay, here we go.

0: All right, I'm going to try to go from turntable one to turntable two here. We'll see how it goes.
1: Venom and cocaine.
0: Well, that's not going that well. I'm going to go back to turntable one here.

All right, well, my turntable 2 experiment here didn't work, and I'm playing this Fish Farmhouse record on turntable number 1. So we got a bonus twist out of the deal, Hav. What are we going to do here quick? Oh, T-Bone Burnett. Right on. Here's T-Bone Burnett. Diamonds are a girl's best friend. 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

0: Nice, Hav. 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In my head, I was thinking T-Bone Walker or something, you know. And then T-Bone Burnett came on and it was a little bit different than I had anticipated. But very nice, man. Yeah. And that'll segue us nice here. I got a couple live tracks at Taj Mahal. When's this? From 1980. This is going out to my buddy Mickey Sussman from Anahola Stringed Instruments, who I know has made a couple really nice instruments that Taj plays. So, Mick, this is for you. Here's some Taj Mahal on your Kauai Community Radio here on Monday, October 5th. Moondog Matinee. This is Freddie covering for Doc.
1: I got the blues.

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1: Aloha mai kako. Today's Hawaiian word of the day is hanakoa. Hanakoa can be translated as Bay of Warriors or Bay of Koa Trees. Either definition is applicable to this legendary and remote ahupua'a that is located on Kauai's magnificent Napali coast. Ua kapa ia ka umo'opuna no ke a wāwā nani a me ka ahupua'a o hanakoa. O hanakoa. Kona inoa. My grandnephew is named for the beautiful bay, valley, and land division of Hanakoa. His name is Hanakoa. Hanakoa, Bay of Warriors or Koa Trees.
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1: That's right. You got the Moondog Matinee here. This is Grateful Freddy sitting in for Doc. I got Haviland with me, and we are spinning tunes for another half hour here on your Kauai community radio station. Just played a little Taj Mahal, and before that, some Etta James. All right, go ahead, Hav. You got the next tune here,
2: okay,
1: huh?
2: Okay, the next tune. The next tune is a Hawaiian tune.
1: All right.
2: Okay, about a shipwreck. About a shipwreck, Hula O Maki.

Nice, Hav. Thanks for the Hawaiian interlude there. I'm going to go back to some live Grateful Dead from the Warfield Theater here, acoustic style. This is from October 4th, 1980, 46 years ago yesterday, in the San Francisco Warfield Theater.

0: This one's going out request to my brother Mike.
1: Who killed Davy Moore? Why and what's the reason for? Not I, said the referee. Don't point your finger at me. I could have stopped it in the eighth and maybe kept him from his fate, but the crowd would have booed, I'm sure, at not getting their money's worth. It's too bad he had to go, but there was pressure on me too. You know it wasn't me that made

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We didn't mean for him to meet his death. We just wanted to see some sweat. There ain't nothing wrong in that. It wasn't us that made him fall. You can't blame us at all. Who killed Davy Moore? Why?

0: No more. 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Don't say murder, don't say kill. It was destiny, it was God's will. Who killed Davy Moore? Why? And what's the reason for?
1: There you go. Here's another one for Mike by request.

exist. 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I can see that your head has been twisted and fed with worthless

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I want to give a big shout out here in our last couple minutes to Tyler and Claire and Morgan and Emily, who are all listening. Thanks, guys. Appreciate you tuning in. Look forward to seeing you a little bit later on here in the year. All right, here's my last song. This is from Haviland. Some Van Morrison.